0: turn us on. Someone else can make me feel this way. And we'll go forever after that. Make it last forever. Make it last forever. And ever. We're today's best mix of R&B.
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0: October London with that silent treatment. DJ Incredible getting it in on the weekend, baby. You know, we do. I'm saying it's the weekend. We've earned it, and we are definitely going to take full advantage of it. Getting down with some Kenny Lattimore, Tony, and a whole lot more on the weekend, baby. Hey, man, we got a long way to go. Let's enjoy the ride. In the meantime, taking care of big business. More music is on the way.
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11: A Taste of Fall is on the way over the next few days in southwest Michigan. We'll see clear skies tonight with an isolated shower possible. Overnight lows will fall to the upper 50s. We'll only warm to the low 70s for Sunday afternoon under mostly sunny skies. 20% chance of a shower. It'll be breezy with wind gusts over 30 miles per hour at times. We'll fall all the way to the low 50s into Monday morning before warming to the mid 70s in the afternoon under mostly sunny skies. Tracking southwest Michigan's weather, I'm Storm Teammate Meteorologist Blake Harms.
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0: Talking about Chris Brown. There it is, Chris Brown with Leon Thomas. It's called Fallin'. It's DJ Incredible getting it in on the weekend, baby. You already know we got great music to have, well, business to handle, great music to play. It's all coming up. Hold tight.
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0: That's all you got to do is say yes. DJ Incredible, keeping the party going. Tank with, say, well, it's called Yes. It's DJ Incredible. I mean, he's kind of borrowing from different artists and stuff like that. It's kind of sort of called, they call it interpolation and stuff like that. I'm here for it. I like it. It's cool. I like the way he does what he does. As we proceed, it's DJ Incredible hanging out on the weekend. As we proceed, great music still on the way. As a matter of fact, I got it coming up. Luther Vandross, the title song is the favorite flavor of my adult beverage. Never too much. But anyway, we'll keep the party going. More music is on the way.
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8: A taste of fall is on the way over the next few days in southwest Michigan. We'll see clear skies tonight with an isolated shower possible. Overnight lows will fall to the upper 50s. We'll only warm to the low 70s for Sunday afternoon under mostly sunny skies. 20% chance of a shower. It'll be breezy with wind gusts over 30 miles per hour at times. We'll fall all the way to the low 50s into Monday morning before warming to the mid 70s in the afternoon under mostly sunny skies. Tracking southwest Michigan's weather, I'm Storm Team 8 meteorologist Blake Harms.
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0: 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DJ Incredible keeping the party going as we always do. 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
1: 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Unexpected.

0: Summer Walker getting down with the Heart of a Woman. DJ Incredible having fun with you. Yes, we do. You know, the Heart of a Woman has this situation going on. Again, I'm going to talk about it all the time because it's just something that needs to be talked about. I'm talking about that R&B tour. I'm talking about Chris Brown. I'm talking about Usher Raymond. They are out here doing, you know, they're doing wonderful things. The ladies are probably saying they're doing the Lord's work because, you know what I mean? They're adding on dates. They've added on dates and they're adding on more dates. The Heart of a Woman, the pocketbook of a woman runs deep. You know what I'm saying? Because think about that, how they are, you know, they're paying to get in, but then there's extra stuff that they're paying for in addition to that per time that they get on stage. It is an interesting situation, financially speaking. I mean, wow. You know what I mean? I'm digging it. We keep the party going. Hold tight.
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11: An isolated shower possible tonight, otherwise mostly clear skies will prevail as temps drop to the upper 50s. We'll only warm to the low 70s into Sunday afternoon. That comes along with a stiff breeze from the northwest, occasionally gusting to 30 miles per hour. Should see mostly sunny skies, partly cloudy over toward I-69. We'll warm a bit into Monday, highs in the mid-70s under mostly sunny skies, still a breeze, feeling a bit more like summer by Tuesday with highs in the upper 70s. Tracking Southwest Michigan's weather, I'm Storm Team 8 meteorologist Blake Harms.
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This was yesterday. And this is today. We bring it all together. Today's best mix of R&B.

0: You know, you got to have a little Raheem Devon in the background. You know what I'm saying? To keep the party going. It's a great, great grown folks party going on. And we still got time to make it happen. Taking care of business, more music. 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

0: Classic is a classic is a classic is a classic. The Gap Band. Yes, indeed. The younger people. Yeah, Charlie Wilson was in a group before he was Uncle Charlie. It, with his brothers, as a matter of fact, the Gap Band, G-A-P, it stands for the streets where they grew up. Yeah, off top of my head, I don't have my, my nice internet machine in front of me to give you the actual trivia to that. But yeah, anyway, a classic is a classic, and you know what it is. Grown Folk Music, DJ Incredible, Handling Business. 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
10: An isolated shower possible tonight, otherwise mostly clear skies will prevail as temps drop to the upper 50s. We'll only warm to the low 70s into Sunday afternoon. That comes along with a stiff breeze from the northwest, occasionally gusting to 30 miles per hour. Should see mostly sunny skies, partly cloudy over toward I-69. We'll warm a bit into Monday, highs in the mid-70s under mostly sunny skies, still a breeze, feeling a bit more like summer by Tuesday with highs in the upper 70s. Tracking Southwest Michigan's weather, I'm Storm Team 8 meteorologist Blake Harms.
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0: Stokely with Needs Love, DJ Incredible, keeping the party going all the weekend long. You know what I mean? World, we've got great music on the way. It's still the weekend, still more partying to do, but please be safe, be careful. More music, more information, we got you.
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0: Mary Mary, Kiara Sheard, and God and Me. Hi, it is Lou, and well, we've got those celebrity birthdays. Who's celebrating on this Sunday? We'll let you know. It's on the way.
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10: An isolated shower possible tonight, otherwise mostly clear skies will prevail as temps drop to the upper 50s. We'll only warm to the low 70s into Sunday afternoon. That comes along with a stiff breeze from the northwest, occasionally gusting to 30 miles per hour. Should see mostly sunny skies, partly cloudy over toward I-69. We'll warm a bit into Monday, highs in the mid-70s under mostly sunny skies, still a breeze, feeling a bit more like summer by Tuesday with highs in the upper 70s. Tracking Southwest Michigan's weather, I'm Storm Team 8 meteorologist Blake Harms.
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message of Andross still sounds so amazing. It's amazing, amazing, love brought us together. 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
9: An isolated shower possible tonight, otherwise mostly clear skies will prevail as temps drop to the upper 50s. We'll only warm to the low 70s into Sunday afternoon. That comes along with a stiff breeze from the northwest, occasionally gusting to 30 miles per hour. Should see mostly sunny skies, partly cloudy over toward I-69. We'll warm a bit into Monday, highs in the mid-70s under mostly sunny skies, still a breeze, feeling a bit more like summer by Tuesday with highs in the upper 70s. Tracking Southwest Michigan's weather, I'm Storm Team 8 meteorologist Blake Harms.
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ain't got nothing on me. I'm less than 5'1", 100 pounds of foot. I like sophisticated funk. I live on Don Quixote, caviar, filet mignon, and you can best believe that funk. Here's what I'm talking, baby. I've been called Casper Shoddy little bit, and some they call me Vanilla Cha. But you know that don't mean my world to me, cause baby, name can't crap my style. I love chicken and buscock.

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0: She keeps putting out hits. Jill Scott, yeah, Don't Play, her latest offering right there. Hey, it is Lou. Well, Big Tigger's estranged wife, Alicia Brown, sues who? I'll let you know. It's on the way here in just a bit.
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11: An isolated shower possible tonight. Otherwise, mostly clear skies will prevail as temps drop to the upper 50s. We'll only warm to the low 70s into Sunday afternoon. That comes along with a stiff breeze from the northwest, occasionally gusting to 30 miles per hour. Should see mostly sunny skies, partly cloudy over toward I-69. We'll warm a bit into Monday, highs in the mid-70s under mostly sunny skies. Still a breeze, feeling a bit more like summer by Tuesday with highs in the upper 70s. Tracking Southwest Michigan's weather, I'm Storm Team 8 meteorologist Blake Harms.
12: The beautiful weather means great times enjoying ball games, barbecues, and the beach, right? 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So, whether you're looking to make some extra cash to fund all those fun activities that summer brings, or you're just trying to find some of those old favorites that you used to love, stop into Second Chance at 6392 Southwestnage in front of Harding's at the corner of Mall Drive and Westnage in Portage.
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0: 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It is Lou Bennett, and coming up the next hour, I've got your request that for centuries don't mind their latest and so much more. 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

0: Anthony Anderson and Roxy Diaz, grown and sexy. Oh, boy, I've got all the skinny. 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
11: An isolated shower possible tonight. Otherwise, mostly clear skies will prevail as temps drop to the upper 50s. We'll only warm to the low 70s into Sunday afternoon. That comes along with a stiff breeze from the northwest, occasionally gusting to 30 miles per hour. Should see mostly sunny skies, partly cloudy over toward I-69. We'll warm a bit into Monday, highs in the mid-70s under mostly sunny skies. Still a breeze, feeling a bit more like summer by Tuesday with highs in the upper 70s. Tracking Southwest Michigan's weather, I'm STREM Team 8 meteorologist Blake Harms.
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0: This is such a crazy feeling, though. 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
1: After all this time, it just gets better. 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

0: Atlanta Thief, Jordan Ward. It's called Waiting Room. I am Lou Bennett, and on the way, more of the best mix of R&B and some Southern Soul from 803 Fresh. I got the boots on the ground and a golden oldie from Freddie Jackson, You Are My Lady, plus so much more. You want to keep it where you got it, playing the best mix of R&B.
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0: best friend, Brandy. Hey, it is Lou Bennett along, and Sunday morning, yeah, early morning, yeah, Meghan Markle, that is, and Prince Harry, well, they return home. I've got all the details. Why? And all that stuff you need to know, it's
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11: An isolated shower possible tonight, otherwise mostly clear skies will prevail as temps drop to the upper 50s. We'll only warm to the low 70s into Sunday afternoon. That comes along with a stiff breeze from the northwest, occasionally gusting to 30 miles per hour. Should see mostly sunny skies, partly cloudy over toward I-69. We'll warm a bit into Monday, highs in the mid-70s under mostly sunny skies, still a breeze, feeling a bit more like summer by Tuesday with highs in the upper 70s. Tracking Southwest Michigan's weather, I'm SWRM Team 8 meteorologist Blake Harms.
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0: Good to hear that brother's voice. Dave Hollister and Voodoo Magic like that. Yeah, and so much more of the best mix of R&B coming up in the next hour.
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0: Money Long is back. That's her latest. It's called Richest Like That. Hey, it is Lou and Carmelo Anthony secures new judge as he appeals murder conviction. Tell you more about that here in just a few minutes. 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
8: Mostly sunny and breezy today with a northwest wind gusting near 30 miles per hour, feeling like fall with highs in the lower to middle 70s. Very comfortable tonight with the low falling near 50. We'll have mostly sunny skies as we go into Monday. Very pleasant weather, though still a bit breezy with highs in the mid 70s. Temperatures hover at about 80 degrees starting on Tuesday, going through the rest of the week. Rain chances Wednesday afternoon into Thursday. Tracking Southwest Michigan's weather, I'm Storm Team Meteorologist Scott Larson.
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0: away. My time is done for the day, and hopefully we did enough for you to join us again the next time around, my friends. Later on tonight, I'll be back at you. Yeah, we'll do this thing for a Sunday night, playing nothing but the best mix of R&B. 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

0: That's Richard Smallwood and the Smallwood Singers with Center of My Joy on Sunday Morning Inspirations. 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
13: Mostly sunny and breezy today with a northwest wind gusting near 30 miles per hour, feeling like fall with highs in the lower to middle 70s. Very comfortable tonight with the low falling near 50. We'll have mostly sunny skies as we go into Monday. Very pleasant weather, though still a bit breezy with highs in the mid 70s. Temperatures hover at about 80 degrees starting on Tuesday going through the rest of the week. Rain chances Wednesday afternoon into Thursday. Tracking southwest Michigan's weather, I'm Storm Team 8 meteorologist Scott Larson.
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1: Tina Campbell, and we live in on Sunday Morning Inspirations. Time for our praise report, and you have to raise the roof for Angel Reese, who has now joined an elite WNBA club featuring only two other players with a historic double-double as the team Atlanta Dream beat Los Angeles Sparks last week. And it was because of what Angel Reese was able to pull off, making WNBA history to a record 20-point double-double while shooting 100%. It doesn't get better than that. So congratulations. We dedicate our praise report to WNBA basketball player Angel Reese.
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myself, from my overthinking. If you're listening out there, just repeat after me if you're struggling with your past and say, let the Lord know. Just say, oh. He wants to restore your soul. Just say, hey, if my people who are called by my name humble themselves and pray, see my face, turn from their wicked ways, I will hear from heaven. Break it on down. So it is. It is so. Amen. Now when we pray, I want to end that with a declaration, a decree. So I'm speaking for all of you listening, starting here, starting now. The things that hurt you in the past won't control your future. Starting now, this is a new day. This is your exodus. You are officially released. Now sing it for me, Leandria.

0: Franklin with Brighter Day on today's Best Mix of R&B. It's Sunday Morning Inspiration. I'm Tony Terrell. Prayers going out to family and friends in the city of Gary, Indiana, still without power for some people as they continue to work as fast as they can to regain electricity in the area since Indianapolis, Indiana areas have been ravaged by heavy, heavy storms. And still, many people have been left behind without any assistance in Gary, Indiana. So we really hope that people will get assistance soon. 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
13: Mostly sunny and breezy today with a northwest wind gusting near 30 miles per hour, feeling like fall with highs in the lower to middle 70s. Very comfortable tonight with the low falling near 50. We'll have mostly sunny skies as we go into Monday. Very pleasant weather, though still a bit breezy with highs in the mid 70s. Temperatures hover at about 80 degrees starting on Tuesday going through the rest of the week. Rain chances Wednesday afternoon into Thursday. Tracking southwest Michigan's weather, I'm Storm Team Meteorologist Scott Larson.
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Sunday morning. He would always beg that choir director, said, "Listen, would you let me sing a song?" He said, "I got a song that I want to sing.

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He said, you got a trembling in your voice. Heard the old man still. And y'all might not believe it, but when you get old, won't folks do you like that? When you get old, people will just push you on the side. But they went to church the next Sunday morning, and they noticed that the old man wasn't sitting in the corner. And they went on back to church that next Sunday morning, and they noticed that the old man still wasn't sitting in the corner. They get worried now. And they went on back that next Sunday morning, and they noticed that the old man still wasn't sitting in the corner.

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And everybody began to look up toward heaven. And an old man's voice began to talk to him. He said, children, one thing about this choir that I sing with now.

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When we get there, what I like about it, there'll be no more senior choir, no more young adult choir, no more inspirational choir. But I'm talking about when we get there, everybody's gonna get together. 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

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But every day is gonna be Sunday, y'all. 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

covered by the blood of Jesus. And no weapon that is formed against us is going to be able to prosper. And no plague will come nigh our dwelling place.

0: Monday Morning Inspirations, J.J. Harrison and Youthful Praise with Resting on His Promise. I'm Tony Terrell, and listen, this is so sad whenever we see somebody take their final bow and earn their angel wings, but what a great actor and a person who left us so many different movies to remember him by, actor Michael Wright. Many of us remember him who portrayed Eddie King Jr. in the 1991 musical drama The Five Heartbeats, earning his angel wings at the age of 70 years old. Progressive Insurance. 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
16: Mostly sunny and breezy today with a northwest wind gusting near 30 miles per hour, feeling like fall with highs in the lower to middle 70s. Very comfortable tonight with the low falling near 50. We'll have mostly sunny skies as we go into Monday. Very pleasant weather, though still a bit breezy with highs in the mid 70s. Temperatures hover at about 80 degrees starting on Tuesday, going through the rest of the week. Rain chances Wednesday afternoon into Thursday. Tracking Southwest Michigan's weather, I'm StormTeam meteorologist Scott Larson.
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The Touch. Thank you, Lord. Gospel music is just like honey. Sweet to the soul and good for your mind. That's what Sunday Inspirations is all about.

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0: Good morning, Battle Creek, Kalamazoo, vicinity, the world, and the globe. Welcome to another broadcast of Empowered. Empowered is a radio ministry of the Mount Zion Baptist Church, where none other than the Reverend Dr. Addis Moore, he is the senior pastor. We're located at 120 Roberson Street, right here in the heart of Kalamazoo, Michigan, just a few blocks north of the train and bus station, right next door to Lincoln International Study School. We are broadcasting to you again from the historic and the majestic Yale H. Putney Studios, right here on the beautiful campus of the Mount Zion Baptist Church. Reverend Keisha Maria Gardner, good morning.
1: Good morning. When I just said that, it just reminded me. Did you ever watch a movie called Good Morning Vietnam?
0: No.
1: Good Morning Vietnam. Yeah, that's just when I said that. It reminded me of that movie. But good morning, Reverend Chris.
0: Good morning
1: to everyone that has tuned in to our broadcast once again this Sunday morning.
0: Yeah, I tell you what. I'll tell you what you did, how what you did. There we go. I was looking for that word. I needed a word. How what you did reminded me of something. I still didn't say it right, but it just reminded me of something.
1: Yeah.
0: Something came to mind. Was doing announcements at Kalamazoo Central.
1: Really?
0: That's what came to mind when you said good morning.
1: Okay, so you did announcements at Kalamazoo Central.
0: Yeah, I was one of the morning announcers for Kalamazoo Central.
1: Cool.
0: I kind of cut my teeth on talking in the microphone.
1: All right.
0: Really, the phone.
1: Yeah, right.
0: Over the PA
1: right.
0: system.
1: Wow. Yes, it was the phone.
0: Yeah.
1: Oh my goodness. Yes, you are so right. I wasn't like a regular, but I did it often in high school. And you are right. You picked up the phone and pushed the button.
0: Yeah.
1: Oh my goodness. Wow.
0: We had a little team of individuals that did the announcements, and some of the teachers were like, well, you're the voice of Kalamazoo Central.
1: Yeah.
0: Well, I just had fun doing it.
1: Yeah.
0: You know, I had my little opening. Good morning, Kalamazoo Central. Today is Sunday. What's today? August 23rd, 2026. Yeah. And here are your world-class announcements.
1: I believe you.
0: We would all kind of go one by one and read our announcements or make the report of what the teams did.
1: Right. Yeah. I could see it. Absolutely.
0: So that's what came up for me. That's a good way to say that.
1: All right.
0: When you said good morning.
1: Yeah. Well, fun facts this morning. Wow. Did not know that.
0: Fun fact. So, yeah, that's where I started.
1: Amen. Mm-hmm. All right. Well, good.
0: Praise his holy name. So we made it to the 23rd.
1: We made it to the 23rd.
0: Yeah.
1: Yes.
0: 1 week left until grade school begins.
1: Yeah.
0: Colleges are gearing up.
1: Yep.
0: And universities.
1: Yeah. A lot of the students are moving in or have moved in this past weekend, some a little bit earlier. But we are for sure in the back to school. We are on the runway getting ready to take off. And it's been great to see some of the first day school pictures from some that have already started school, and some of the parent drop-offs with their college students at colleges for the first time. And so we are officially back to school.
0: I ran into a father. He was in Kalamazoo for business.
1: Okay.
0: His kids go to school in Indiana. And I'm telling him, we got this amount of time for our kids get back to school. He said, well, our kids have been back for two or however many weeks.
1: Wow.
0: And I'm thinking, yeah, that makes sense. I remember Michigan starting later because of Labor Day at one point. But then he said something interesting. He said, starting early has its ups and downs. He said, because our Christmas break is 3 weeks.
1: Oh.
0: I said, wow. And he said, that's just a bit long. He said, but that's something I never thought about, though, for schools that may start early.
1: Yeah.
0: Their breaks may be different.
1: A little longer. Yeah. Wow.
0: Yeah.
1: Yeah. My kids would enjoy a 3 week Christmas break.
0: I'm sure.
1: Yeah, they definitely would.
0: Because the first week is kind of winding down.
1: Yeah.
0: And then the second week, by the time you get used to it, that Monday hits, it's a new year and you got to go back.
1: Yeah.
0: And then I think you get one little break somewhere in there, and then That's a big stretch of nothing.
1: It is a big stretch of nothing. Yeah. They get some type of like a midwinter break, and then there is a stretch where they don't have any breaks, straight school. And by the time the next break comes, whenever that is, they are definitely ready for that break. But unless, you know, here in Michigan, they get some snow days, right? And then they consider those like, oh, we get to stay home. And it's like a little mini break. But because I think there's been a couple of years that they've had, you know, a few days off because of the snow, you know, up to almost a week, you know. But yeah.
0: Well, back in my day, I remember.
1: Back in my day.
0: I remember snow being so tall.
1: Yes.
0: We used to be able to literally, without packing and adding snow, make tunnels.
1: Yep.
0: Like plural. Yeah. Through the snow.
1: Yes. I definitely remember walking to school and like having to literally pick up my feet and like stomp in the snow ahead of me. Because it was so, they weren't plowed. The sidewalks weren't shoveled because it had just snowed the night before. And we were walking to school in it, you know. It had to be pretty cold for us to cancel school, and the height of the snow seemed like it wasn't even a factor at that point.
0: Right,
1: you know,
0: this is normal.
1: Yeah, it's just normal. That's what we did. We walked to school.
0: But, that's right.
1: Yeah,
0: one of my New Life Baptist Church memories when I was a kid.
1: Okay,
0: is sitting in the truck with one of the deacons, the plow truck, as he was plowing the parking lot of New Life Baptist Church.
1: Yeah.
0: And I just thought that was the coolest thing. Like, wow, he is plowing the church parking lot.
1: Wow.
0: And
1: wow.
0: I get to watch him do it.
1: That's funny.
0: So.
1: Yeah.
0: Yeah, just the little memories, the little memories.
1: Yeah.
0: So. Speaking of memories,
1: 10 years ago.
0: In Battle Creek, Michigan, Pastor John Boyd and his family were launched to begin a great work in Battle Creek, and him as pastor of Love and Action Community Ministries. Yeah. And today we are privileged to celebrate with him 10 years of pastoral service.
1: Yeah, cannot believe that it's been 10 years. It, you know, I won't say it seems like yesterday because yesterday was yesterday, but it doesn't seem like it's been 10 years because I very fondly remember them being so very involved here in our youth ministry and doing so much here at Mount Zion. And now, you know, God has called them to have their own church, and they are doing an amazing work there in Kalamazoo at Love and Action. And but yeah, 10 years ago, like, wow, where has the time gone, Lord?
0: Yeah. There was a, I was having a conversation with somebody. I remember now. I was having a conversation with somebody, and they said, it just seemed like their birthday was the other day.
1: Yeah.
0: They just seemed like all those years just flew by.
1: Yeah, they do.
0: And they were kind of miserable that day.
1: Aww.
0: And I was talking to them, and at some point in the conversation, I said, before you know it, you're going to be 40, you're going to be 50, and you're going to say the same thing. Where did the time go?
1: Yeah.
0: And you got two options. You can spend the day miserable, focus on the stuff that didn't go your way.
1: Mm.
0: Or you can enjoy every moment because the moments are going to come anyway.
1: Yeah.
0: So just enjoy them.
1: Yes.
0: You know, that's the message behind Matthew 6:33.
1: Yeah.
0: In this moment, seek first the kingdom of God,
1: mm-hmm.
0: his righteousness, and all these things will be added to you.
1: Yeah.
0: Because these moments are going to pass.
1: Yeah.
0: Whether you enjoy them, whether you're doing the right thing, they're going to come.
1: Yeah.
0: And so just do the right thing.
1: Yeah. Yeah. Yeah.
0: So yeah, 10 years flown by.
1: Congratulations. Congratulations. Congratulations.
0: That's right.
1: And glory to God for all that he's done thus far.
0: That's right.
1: There at Love and Action.
0: Community Ministries. That's right.
1: Amen.
0: What time's their service today?
1: 11 o'clock.
0: 11 o'clock. Yeah. Battle Creek.
1: Battle Creek.
0: For those that do not attend local churches, go to Love and Action this morning because our very own Reverend Keisha Gardner will be there at Love and Action Community Ministry celebrating with Pastor John Boyd and family.
1: Glory to God.
0: Yeah.
1: Amen.
0: So, yeah. That's that. So,
1: amen.
0: But if you got a church, go to your church.
1: Yeah, right. Please, please, please go to your church.
0: Yeah.
1: Yes.
0: Yeah.
1: Yes.
0: I mean, I get the whole thing and I want to come support and blah, blah, blah. But there's the purpose of the gathering,
1: yeah.
0: The local fellowship that you just can't miss.
1: Absolutely.
0: That I wish everybody saw the importance of why you ought to be in attendance at your local church.
1: Yeah. Yeah.
0: I was looking at, some syllabus the other day.
1: Oh, okay.
0: I was just kind of curious about how one class is taught versus another.
1: Mm-hmm.
0: And it's the same subject, the exact same subject, and it gets to the same area. But if you were to put the syllabi side by side,
1: okay,
0: they were not identical. They covered the same subject, but they tackled it differently.
1: Mm.
0: Both effectively,
1: yeah,
0: but differently.
1: Amen.
0: And if you were to engage in course A and then try to go over to course B, you just be confused because you'd be off track.
1: Okay.
0: And that's what some of us do when we just hop from place to place.
1: Yeah.
0: And you're not planted where God wants you.
1: Yeah.
0: Just imagine your garden. This every so often, you just dig up your plant and just put it somewhere else.
1: Yeah.
0: And then a few days later, you just dig it up and plant it somewhere
1: yeah.
0: else. Like, what's really the production of that plant going to be?
1: Absolutely.
0: If you just keep doing that.
1: Yeah.
0: And that's what we keep doing it, and we camouflage it, and we call it support.
1: Mm-hmm, mm-hmm,
0: we call it just being present.
1: Yeah.
0: I can do that after I've done what I'm supposed
1: right.
0: to do.
1: Right, right.
0: But not in place of what I'm supposed to
1: Amen
0: do.
1: Amen to that. Amen. Amen. That is so true. That is so yeah. true.
0: So I'm not trying to say don't come. I'm just saying... your priority has to be your priority.
1: Amen. Amen. Amen to that.
0: Yeah.
1: Amen.
0: And I am a supporter of the local church.
1: Amen.
0: Yeah.
1: Amen.
0: And I know every pastor who is ready to feed this morning has thought about his or her sheep.
1: Right.
0: And that's including you.
1: Amen. Amen to that.
0: So that's my soapbox. Every now and again, I need a soapbox.
1: Amen. But it's good. It's knowledge. It's wisdom. It's truth. And so it needs to be said.
0: That's right.
1: Amen to that.
0: That's right.
1: Yeah.
0: So Love and Action Community Ministry today. Now, next Sunday is Fresh Start Sunday.
1: Yes.
0: Here at Mount Zion. So since school starts on that Monday, the 31st, you know what? We're going to do a back to school prayer service
1: Absolutely.
0: At 9:50 on Sunday morning.
1: Yeah. Yeah.
0: Yes. Sunday morning.
1: Yes.
0: In the morning. We're going to pray together
1: Absolutely.
0: For our schools.
1: Absolutely.
0: So next Sunday, wear your favorite school paraphernalia, whether it's the Hillside Eagles, whether it's King Westwood, Lloyd Norris, Kalamazoo Central, Phoenix, Maple Street, whatever it is.
1: Yeah.
0: Wear your, or college and university, Western mm-hmm. Michigan, Morehouse, Eastern, Central, whatever your school is, Lake Superior State University, Spelman, Howard, wear your favorite school paraphernalia or your colors or your Mount Zion gear.
1: Yeah.
0: And come ready to worship and to pray.
1: Amen.
0: With us on next Sunday.
1: Amen. Amen. We want to pray a successful school year for all administrators and students and parapros and janitorial staff and all those that will be in our school, our administrative offices. And we want to make sure and cover our school year in prayer. So please join us next Sunday as we at 9:50 as we pray over our school year.
0: It's going to be incredible.
1: Absolutely.
0: Incredible.
1: Absolutely.
0: So as we travel to September.
1: Yeah.
0: September the 6th, that's the first Sunday. And then the 13th is Grandparents Day.
1: Yeah.
0: And Promotion Sunday. Now, you may wonder, well, what is Promotion Sunday?
1: Mm.
0: That's the designated day where we have a special celebration to recognize our students' Christian education as they go from one grade to the next.
1: Amen.
0: So this is a focus on the Christian education of our young people. And it's going to be an exciting experience. And if there's any group, any two groups that you ought to support in the local church, It's the young people and the elders.
1: That's right.
0: So make sure you support our young people and be present on the 13th and Grandparents Day.
1: Yeah.
0: As we celebrate all the grandparents.
1: Amen. And that day, and particularly as we support our grandparents and celebrate them, there'll be a wonderful breakfast that we'll be having somewhere around 9:15, 9:20 that day. And we ask you to bring your grandparents to breakfast that morning or bring your grandchildren and have a wonderful breakfast that morning before we move into our fulfillment hour.
0: That's right. So
1: Grandparents Day, we definitely want to celebrate the gift that grandparents are.
0: Yeah. Some of us, when you think about grandma, grandpa, smells come to mind. Tastes come to mind.
1: Yeah.
0: Experiences come to mind.
1: 100%.
0: Yeah, so many different things come to mind.
1: Yeah.
0: Memories.
1: Memories. Sweet memories. Sweet, sweet memories. Mm-hmm. Yeah.
0: So, and then lastly, the 20th of September, we are launching our brand new curriculum here in Mount Zion.
1: Yeah.
0: For Christian education for our adults, and then our kids and youth will be getting back together in their new areas to do some incredible things.
1: Amen.
0: Our adults will be focused on active faith.
1: Yes.
0: Active faith curriculum, knowing that faith, that scripture has an answer for everything that we deal with in life.
1: Yeah.
0: And through faith we can live that out.
1: Amen to that.
0: So if you are for example, faith in finance.
1: Yeah.
0: Faith and frustration.
1: Yeah.
0: Faith and friends.
1: Mm-hmm.
0: Faith and fun.
1: Yeah.
0: Faith and future. Faith and, I don't know, fortitude. You know, whether you've fallen and failed, how do I get up and keep moving?
1: Amen.
0: So many different subjects. And we're going at, what is it, 8-week intervals?
1: 8 weeks.
0: Eight weeks.
1: Mm-hmm.
0: So if there's 3, 4, 5 that sound good to you, like, I want to take all of them. Well, you can have one at a time.
1: Amen.
0: It's kind of like all you can eat. You know, you get your plate first, and then after you eat that, we bring you something else.
1: Yeah. Or go back to the buffet bar and get some more. Yeah.
0: Some people with buffet just get it all at once.
1: Well, I can't do that because then I won't get my money's worth.
0: Yeah. Wow. So, yeah, act of faith.
1: Amen.
0: On September the 20th.
1: Yes.
0: So we're, go ahead.
1: No, go ahead.
0: So we're gearing up for a great launch.
1: Amen.
0: And sign-up information will come out soon.
1: Amen. I know you said that was lastly, but we want to remind the community of this weekend of our Northside Anti-Gun Violence Community Carnival.
0: That is right.
1: Yes, that will be this weekend on Saturday over on the campus of Lincoln International Studies School. And so we want to make sure that everyone comes out and celebrates. Our community, it being a safe community, a community that where elders can come on their porches with their staffs and the kids can play in the streets and have a good time, free from gun violence, free from any violence in the city, and everything is free. Free games, free rides, free food, just free fun. And we ask that you bring all of your family, all of your neighbors, all of those on your street, and come and have a good time this Saturday on the campus of Lincoln International Studies School for our community carnival.
0: That's right.
1: Yeah.
0: And I'm going to say this. I think you're going to be impressed by the food vendors that are going to be present.
1: Amen.
0: And you definitely are going to have fun. And you're going to have something to eat.
1: Amen.
0: That's going to be delicious.
1: Amen.
0: Delicious.
1: Yes.
0: Now, some of us, after you eat it, you got to go work out a little bit more.
1: Well, yeah.
0: Right.
1: Yeah.
0: Or eat it in moderation.
1: Mm-hmm.
0: But I'm going to tell you, I think you're going to be well pleased, ladies and gentlemen.
1: Amen.
0: Well pleased.
1: Amen.
0: And also, I think I heard this, that Dr. Candace Lavender will be performing at this year's event.
1: Yes.
0: And it's just amazing. We graduated. We went to school together.
1: Okay.
0: Middle school, high school, and it's just amazing to see people like her just doing wonderful things
1: in
0: the community.
1: Yeah.
0: And just to look back, like, you know what? Like, we knew each other.
1: Yeah.
0: It's just kind of like a proud feeling, you know, just to see people do well.
1: Yeah, do well. Uplift the community that they were born and raised in, giving back, and wanting to see the community, again, like I said, that raised them thrive and do well, and so that they're reaching back and discipling the younger generation. Mm-hmm. So, yeah.
0: Yep, so big time, big time. And just on behalf of our new president.
1: That's right.
0: President Lindsay Ebell, we want to thank all of the sponsors for making sure that this event is free for our community.
1: Amen.
0: And for those that don't know the behind the scenes, people are giving thousands of dollars to make sure that this event is totally free.
1: Yes.
0: For the community. So you won't get charged a single thing.
1: That's right.
0: To play the games, to ride the rides, to run around.
1: Yeah.
0: To eat, to get educated. You don't have to pay a dime.
1: Yeah.
0: Or you don't even have to pay a penny.
1: Nothing.
0: Nothing.
1: Nothing.
0: Nothing at all.
1: Just come and have a good time.
0: That's right.
1: Free.
0: That's right. That's right. So, all right. I think that's it for now.
1: All right.
0: Anything else, Reverend Rinda?
1: No, I think that is all.
0: All right. Who sang that song? Jesus is all the world. The world to me, he is my life. Fred Hammond, that's it.
1: Okay.
0: He's everything that I hope for.

0: me.
1: All right.
0: Oh my goodness. That song. So everybody else was playing like rap and all that stuff in the parking lot of school. I come up to school with Fred Hammond and John P. Key.
1: I know that's right.
0: With my windows down, my 12 disc changer riding up in there. Yeah. I had a 12 disc changer.
1: Yeah, now that was big time.
0: All right, let's go to the word.
1: See you later.
2: And I'm considering the series we're in. We're in a series called Faith at Work. That means your work, where you work, is your assignment from God, not your job. So if you're a believer, you're on an assignment for God at the company where you're employed at. And God wants you to show up there. So we're doing this series, Faith at Work. And last week we talked about don't hide your faith. And the things that happen when you don't hide your faith. So once you're a believer, once you get away from the fellowship of the saints in the house of God, this is where you get fueled up, tuned up, and you trim your lamp. This is where you get ready. I mean, so anything you need to shine next week, you ought to be getting it now. So that's why you can't come to church and not get nothing, because you're going to need something next week. Amen. A lot of times we don't make it next week because we didn't fuel up on Sunday. And so today is the refueling station. So all of us now should be refueling. You're hearing the songs and you're in the fellowship of the saints, and each joint supplies each other. So we're getting supply now from other believers. And so when we leave here, we ought to be able now to go out and influence the world on next week. So I'm looking at this text. And I'm thinking about the believers. And I jumped. I'm seeing what these three young Hebrew boys did in the midst of folk that didn't have faith. So I want to title this text. I want to tailor the text. I want to talk about exercising faith in a faithless place. Y'all help me preach if you will. Say, neighbor, oh neighbor, preacher's going to preach about exercising faith in a faithless place. We live in an increasing faithless world. Can y'all get a witness right there? In an increasingly faithless world, it's a secular world of shifting and declining values. Shifting and declining values and morals. It seems as though the world, as the Bible says, is getting wiser and wickeder. And it's more folk determining what ought to happen and when the church ought to have a more of an influence. So we live in this type of society. And the question to believers, if Jesus were to come back Tuesday at 8 o'clock or 10:30 at your job, would he find you exercising faith, especially among folk who didn't have faith? You know, the Bible does tell us that whatever he find you doing when you get back, that's who you really are. And that's why it's dangerous for believers to try to fake it and take a day off, because he might come on your day off. That's why it is wrong for believers and dangerous for believers to lay your religion down, because he might come while you got it laid down. Amen to that. It's dangerous for believers to revert back to who you are instead of being who he makes you. Because sometimes, you know, when folk get on our nerve, you say, that's the way I am. And we want to give them a piece of our mind. Have I got a witness? So if Jesus came back on your assignment, on your job, on where you are working, if he came back, would you go with him? Will he find you exercising faith in a place where there's no faith? Can I preach? Would you be one of the ones that could go back with him? See, our world is a world that struggles with faith. It's a world. And even with believers, you hear believers struggling with faith. Phenomenal to me that believers that say they know God, they've been walking with God for all these years, but yet when circumstance and life happen, we struggle with faith. We stop serving, we stop praising, we go back, we stop doing the things we know we need to do because I'm struggling with faith. And even some folk that was really strong in God, you think they are, they meet somebody and that person convinced them to deny their God. That I'm concerned about believers that are struggling with faith when you say, I believe in a God that died on Calvary and got up from the dead. I believe the most astronomical thing that could ever happen, that he was born of a Virgin Mary. I believe that he lived sinless. I believe he actually died and was buried and got up from the dead. But now I got a problem with he handling my today. I got a problem with believers that can believe he got up from the dead, but he can't handle your little issue. That's why it's amazing to me that believers are struggling with faith. That when the Bible actually says something, believers say, I'm struggling with that. Forgive them that despitefully use you. You don't understand. I'm struggling with that. Love them that hate you. You don't understand. I'm struggling with that. Lend to those who can't pay you back. I got to struggle with that. We got to worship him in spirit and in truth. I'm struggling with. Are you struggling? So then, believers are struggling with faith. And not only that. We struggle with faith, especially in places that don't have faith. You ever know, like, who set the rule that let's not talk about our God in certain settings? The church didn't do that. So you got a non-believer saying, I tell you what, let's not talk about God. Are you serious? When did the world get to set the agenda for the church? So in this meeting, is somebody that doesn't worship our God, obviously, and don't know our God, obviously, will say, let's not say Jesus, let's just say something, you know, let's be ecumenical. The church didn't say that. Can I get a witness in this house? Listen, our world is a world of false gods and self-centered decisions. Amen to that. Choosing to stay true to your faith can be difficult, even in the most faithful, with the most faithful people, particularly in places with no faith, if you're not serious about your faith. God has called the believer not to be just sanctuary believers, but believers everywhere. Help me preach to the next to you and say, God wants you to be a believer everywhere. The Bible makes it clear that God is looking for faithful people. I'm telling you, the Bible says God is looking for faithful folk. My problem is, if all of us faithful, why is he looking? If all of us that say we holy are actually holy, why God got to look? Because God knows something you ain't admitting. Watch this, 2 Chronicles 16:9 said, for the eyes of the Lord run to and fro the whole earth to show himself strong on the behalf of those whose heart is loyal or those who have faith in him. Can I preach that one more time? The eyes of the Lord runs to and fro. Watch this. He's in the sanctuary right now, up and down your row, down the center aisle, looking from side to side, looking through the choir, looking in the pulpit for everybody that said no God. God is looking for somebody to show himself strong on their behalf because your heart is loyal toward you. If you want to blow up, trust God. Help me preach. If you want really for somebody to God to use you, you need to trust him. See, in other words, God wants people to exercise their faith in a place where there is no faith in a real sense. God wants to show up through your faith on your job. Preach it one more time. God wants to show up Monday where you work. God wants to show up Tuesday in the boardroom. God wants to show up Wednesday in the classroom. Touch your neighbor and say, God wants to show up where you work. God wants to show up where you play. God wants to show up where you vacation. God wants to show up where you fish, where you golf, where you hang out. God wants to show up through your faith where you are. I'm going to preach anyway. Watch this. Watch this text. Doesn't it make sense Y'all help me preach this. Now, doesn't it make sense that the place you spend the most of the time, since you're a believer, you ought to have the greatest effect? I mean, doesn't that just kind of make sense? You're a believer. You spend 40 hours a week at work. You go to work early. You get off late. You work overtime. You spend all this time at work. Who you influence there? They know your wife. They know your kids. They know what their names are. They know their birthdays. They know what school they went to. What school they want to go to. Do they know your God? They know your color. They know your favorite food. They know everything about you. What kind of car you like. What kind of motorcycle you drive. Do they know your God? You've been working for them 25 and 30 years. They know you in and out. They promoted you. They

0: talk about God. In 30 years, you're about to retire. Who have you influenced on your job? And you are a bona fide believer. Preach anyway, man. Let me preach. Let me preach. Wouldn't it make sense that you all that time you spent on your job, since you are light, did you shine? Since you are salt, did you irritate? Wish I had a witness in this house. Can I preach? When a believer exercises a place, their faith in a place that has no faith, the people and the place change for the better. Tell me to preach it again. When people exercise their place in their faith in a place that there is no faith, the people, Jim, and the place change. I'm going to show it to you in the text. We must realize that faith provides us with the strength to face anything. I say, let me say it again. Faith provides us with the strength to face anything. Matthew, y'all looking at me funny. Matthew 17:20. Watch what it says. It says, if you have faith of the mustard seed, not you may say, not you might say, you will say to the mountain, move from here to there, and it has to start skipping. Amen. Can I get a witness? And it says, I like the end of the clause because it says, for nothing will be impossible for you. It ought to be three or four folk that don't let me say that by myself. You ought to act like I know what I'm talking about. You ought to witness from your life that you've been in some situations, and because you had faith, that's where you are today. That the Bible says if you had the faith of a mustard seed, then you can handle anything. Can I get a witness in the house? It says nothing will be impossible to you. You start declaring some things. Talking about a little $60,000 mortgage. We're going to knock that out in the name of Jesus. We ain't got no money. Yeah, but God got some money. The earth is the Lord, the fullness thereof, and the world that dwell within. We're his children. And if my daddy got some money, I ain't broke. Somebody help me shout hallelujah. All the silver and gold belongs to him. If they call it currency, and as long as it's moving, somebody's going to come my way, because I'm going to live in such a way that he's going to supply my need according to his riches in glory by Christ Jesus. I need three or four folk just to declare some stuff. It said nothing will be impossible for me. How about I got a witness? Let me help you. Faith is absolute trust and confidence in God's ability to guide, protect, love us, and produce through us. I'm going to give it back to you. Faith, because see, some of y'all don't understand what faith is. It's absolute trust. And absolute means I don't have time to not believe, because my belief has consumed all the capacity I got. So I don't have room for doubt. Absolute faith. Somebody ought to say, I know what God can do. See, listen. This ought not be your first rodeo. See, those of us at faith ought to have been able to try Jesus long time ago. And you ought to be to the "and we know" phase. And I know. Is there any "and I know" Christians? Romans 28 said, "And we know that all things work together for my good." Can I get it? Because I love God and I'm called according to his purpose. What I got to do? I got to make sure I love God. I got to make sure I'm a call according to his purpose. And God said, Ryan Jack, whatever happened to me is for my good. If you understand that, that'll help you, because it's absolute confidence in God, in the, like, I can't do it, in God's ability to guide, protect, love, produce, and get results through me. Y'all, can I preach? I remember I got called a priest. I'm still working at GM, going to school. They got called. A lot of people, my little calling was funny to them. They ain't laughing today, but anyway. back then it was funny to them. And so they're going to make fun of my little preaching because I'm a preacher now. They're going to make fun of me. Those folk that know faith going to make fun. I messed around and read that scripture when Jesus went to Calvary. And you remember Pilate was talking about what he was going to do to him? Jesus was silent, but he spoke up and he said, look here, you have no power unless God gave it to you. Man, I took that little verse, I mixed it with Romans 8:28. I told the folk, the mess of me, they talking about what they're going to do. I said, let me tell you something. You ain't got no power unless God gave it to you. And if God gave it to you and he allows you to do it to me, and since I belong to him, it's going to work together for my good. So shoot your best shot. And see, some of y'all need to man up with your faith because you're not strong enough. Don't you know that the devil can't hurt you? Don't you know that the devil can't stop you? Don't you know that his imps can't strip you up? Because I believe that all things, I ain't talking about one or two things. Is there anybody here today that know that all things work? Can you look at your neighbor and say, I don't care what they do tomorrow. I don't care what they're scheming about tonight. All things, my God is greater than anybody that I'm going to see tomorrow. Can you look at somebody, high five them backward and say, look here, everything worked together for my good because I love God. I'm called. Enough of y'all ain't saying it. Look here, you need to say it with some vim and vigor. Say, look, all things. The enemy can shoot his best shot. They can do what they gonna do, but if God let them do, if God allows you to do it to me, then God got a plan for me, and he's using you to get me to my plan. You don't even know you're being used of God. Look at your neighbor and say, God didn't only make you, he made Satan. Absolute confidence. Oh, look at somebody and say, you can't make me doubt him. Because I know too much about him. Absolute confidence. Amen to that. When we live a life of faith, we live in obedience to God. It doesn't matter what folks say to you and around you. It don't matter what folk do. Y'all ain't got it. Three or four of y'all worried too much about what other folks say. You don't want to stand up because they're going to talk about you. You don't want to stand up because they ain't going to like you. You ain't going to want to stand up because they ain't going to want you in their little club. Look at your neighbor and say, look here, I got absolute faith in God. If you want me, I'll start my own club. Can I get a witness in this house? If you want me in your club, he'll make a way that I can get in your club. What you said don't matter because my God. It means standing. That's why I love the song they sang. It means being able to stand taller when the world around you close in on you. See, a light ought not stop shining when it get dark. That light ought to get brighter in the darkness. I ought to look at somebody and say, the darkness can't shut my light out. My light is too bright. Can I pray? Can I say it again? It means being able to stand taller. Did y'all hear the song they sang? That song. And I noticed y'all liked it too. But that song, can I tell you what it said? That song said, after you've done all you can do, stand. Y'all missed it. After you done borrow from everybody and they won't lend you no more. After you done went to all the doctors and they don't know the answers no more. After you've been evicted and you don't know where you're going to stay anymore. After all the bill collectors come and they said, look, eviction is on the way. After
1: all your friends have done. After you've done all to do, then still stand. And my question is, how can I stand when I did everything to do to not stand and I'm still standing? Tell your neighbor, because then you know it's God that's standing you. Some of you been through some stuff. Some of you in some stuff right now and you're still standing. You've done all you could do, but you're still standing. They still scandalize you, but you're still standing. They fired you, but you're still standing. You've been to jail, you got out, but you're still standing. You ought to tell your neighbor, after I've done all I could do, stand. Y'all missing that. You need to encourage your neighbor. Say, neighbor, you're looking too sad now. You ought to be shouting that preacher down. You ought to say, after. Stop crying about what folk won't do. Start talking about what God can do. Tell your neighbor, after. You've done all you can do. You need to determine in your own mind, I'm still standing. Look at your neighbor and say, I'm still standing. I don't know how I can make it, but I'm still standing. I can't even make it through the rest of the day, but I'm still standing. I don't know how I'm going to get through this one, but I'm still standing. It looks bad, but I'm still. Can I get a witness? And you ought to look at, I'm still standing. It looks bleak, but I'm still standing. They're coming at me, but I'm still standing. They're closing in on me, but I'm. I'm still standing.
0: Amen. Remember that faith of exercise must accomplish something that looks like a God. Real faith got to accomplish something that looks like God. Ephesians 4:16. It started in verse 10, talking about who the enemy is. Then it goes on to tell you how your feet need to be shod. Then it tells about the belt you got to put on, the belt of truth, and helmet of salvation. Then verse 16, it said, if you don't believe any of that, it ain't going to work. But verse 16 say, above all. I need a few above all, Christian. Above all, taking the shield of faith, wherewith you will be able to quench all the fiery darts of the wicked. Let me put it where you can get it. When you got faith, you ought to be able to take a licking and keep on ticking. Can I get a witness? Insults have to

Amen. See, you got to believe God so strong. I feel like testifying. I remember when I first got to Mount Zion over 20 years ago. Everybody didn't like me. I know y'all surprised. Some of y'all just blown away. Really? But see, and when you first knew, they have the get rid of ministry. And so they were going to get rid of me, and so they started a petition. And said, look, and see, and I said when I got here, God had called me the pastor. I don't know whether this is the place or not. We'll see. Can I get a witness? They were talking about getting rid of me. And I didn't, because you don't know what folk could do. Like I'm saying, you might get rid of me. But if I go, I know God got somewhere else. Y'all, I said, I know God has called me to pastor. And so if I get kicked out of here, he got somewhere else for me to go. So it don't matter what you do, because I know what my God. Can anybody here get a witness in the house and look at the neighbor and say, I don't care what you do. I don't care what you think, because God, my faith, you don't know what folk gonna do. Folk can do all kind of stuff to you, but if you got Romans 28 and God got a plan for you, I learned sometime your enemy can kick you faster than you can run. And I've learned that sometimes you don't want to go and God let your enemies take you there. I know a place, y'all. That's why James teaches us that faith without works about evidence is dead. Faith must not only say something, it's got to do something. Here we go. That's why we're in our text today. I ain't going to be able to get it all. I got to get some of it, okay? I got to get some of it. I cut down my number of sheets, then I prepare, but then the stuff in my head just come more. So I ain't write it down. So here we go. I'm in the text. Can I get in the text? Cheryl, say amen to that. Amen. Praise God. Watch this. All right. That's where we find our text. We got these three young men. Take number three young men. Choose to exercise their faith in a faithless place. Amen. Reverend, how you know? And these fellas had real faith. The reason I know they had real faith, here we go, because they chose to exercise their faith when their lives were literally on the line. No. Y'all act like that's too common. By them believing what they were believing, the king said, if you keep believing what you believe in, we're going to kill you. We're going to throw you in a place that burn up people. And that's why I know they had real faith, Malone, because they didn't let death stop them. Now, some of us don't have real faith because folk talk about you. You stop. And that's why some of us don't stand up when we need to stand up, because you're afraid what folks gonna say about you. Newsflash, they talking about you anyway. Newsflash, you got some folk that like you anyway. You got some folk that don't like you anyway. If you flip, then the folk gonna flip. Look at your neighbor and say, the best thing to do is please God. Because you ain't never going to please hanging everybody. Amen to that. They had real faith. Not in a faithless place. They wasn't in the church. They wasn't in the sanctuary. They exercised their faith. They were sentenced to die because of their faith. This text shows us what happens when we exercise our faith in a faithless place. Number one. This is the first thing going to happen when you exercise your faith in a faithless place. Number one, you're going to stand out. Tell your neighbor, you're going to stand out. Watch the text now. You're going to get excited about the text like I'm excited about the text. See, God made us to be standout people. He made us to be standout people, all right? That's why he called you the salt of the earth and the light of the world. See, when you don't hide your faith, you automatically stand out. All right. See, you don't try to stand out. You just let your light shine. You don't go to work talking about, I'm going to stand out. You don't go to work like, by God, they're going to know I'm a believer. You go to work and believe.
And while you are a believer,

0: something going to come up and you're going to stand out because you're not going to agree with everything they do. Can I get a witness? Now watch this. Here's the text. People with faith have looked different than folk that don't have faith. I kind of really thought three or four other folk would say amen. Actually, y'all kind of fooled me with that one. You know, I thought that was kind of a zinger. I mean, I thought like most of the people in the sanctuary would be shouting. Kind of disappointed on that one, but. I mean, I wrote that to be good. I mean, but y'all just kind of like. I'm going to just go to the next one. I'm going to keep on trying because I got faith. I got faith we're going to get it. But, the, you know, I'm like, that's a good one. I said that. Woo! I just really thought, really. Okay. Maybe I was writing. Okay, fine. You're writing. All right. People that don't have faith, people look different, right? All right. So now, matter of fact. Y'all missed it. It's too late. Look, I'm just going to go on and preach my little sermon. All right. That's why, see, you look different. That's why God called you a peculiar people. You're peculiar. You're like, amen. Thank you very much. You're different. Because folk like to use that word. You're different. Amen. Praise God. Thank you for that. These three young men stood out when they refused to bow down to the idol that the idol God that the king had made up and created of himself. Now, in chapter 2, when Daniel told the king, chapter 2, verse 37, when Daniel told the king what God had done, the king thought he did it. Listen, so you got to be very careful to know what God does in your life. You didn't do it. Amen? Because look at chapter 2, verse 37. Chapter 2, verse 37. Daniel had interpreted the dream because nobody else in the kingdom could interpret the dream. And the king got so angry, I'm going to kill all the astrologers. I'm going to kill all the magicians because y'all can't interpret my dream. So if you can't find somebody that's going to interpret my dream, we're going to kill all y'all. And Daniel was one of the ones they're going to kill. And when they came to Daniel, they're like, hold the phone. Hold the phone. I'll interpret his dream. Daniel goes and interprets his dream and tell him what the dream said. And watch what Daniel said in chapter 2, verse 37. You, O king, are a king of kings. He thought he said you was the king of kings. That's the difference. You are the king of kings than a king, okay? Watch what he said. For the God of heaven has given you a kingdom, power, strength, and glory. After he told him that, the king like, oh, I'm the stuff. So he creates this big old image overlaid with gold. And then he tell all the musicians, and Mac, when y'all start playing, I need y'all to start playing. And when the music start playing, I need all y'all to bow down to this big old image of me. But these three young boys stood out. How do you know they stood out? They stood out because people with no faith pointed them out. It's not that they said, here we are. They just didn't do what other folk did. And other folk that did what they didn't do pointed them out. Matter of fact, they told on them. And that's what verse 12 is, because they went to the king and got angry. And here it is in verse 13. And they were upset because in chapter 2, they got promoted. Okay? So he just promoted people. And he says, chapter 3, verse 12 now, here's my point. They stand out. There are certain Jews whom you set over the affairs of the providence, Babylon, Shadrach, Meshach. By the way, that's who they are. Because you see how they started off. There are certain Jews. There are some folk that ain't doing what you say. And their name is Shadrach, Meshach, and Abednego. These men, O king, have not paid due regard to you. Neither do they serve your gods, the gold image which you set up. Are you serious? Notice now, the people that don't have faith point out folk that do have faith. Watch this though. Why don't folk that have faith point out folk that don't have faith? It's a reason that the enemy will point out people that's invading their territory, but we won't point out folk that's invading ours. Romans 16:19-19. It said, mark them that cause division among you, contrary to the doctrine you've learned, and avoided them. We try to hide sinners. You know, I don't want to tell on nobody. They point out, we hide. I ain't preaching about that because y'all don't like that. I see the way y'all do. That ain't in this sermon. That was a side note. I know, like, Reverend, why you want to get there? Go there. I got some friends. They're my good friends. They're contrary to the doctrine you've learned, but you ain't avoiding them. They said different than you know, and you don't say nothing. And the scripture told you to avoid. I ain't preaching that because y'all don't like it. So I ain't telling y'all that. That's just
1: hey,
0: a
1: this
0: little
1: is Pastor Addis Moore. Thank you so very much for listening to our radio broadcast, Empowered. Remember, this is the place where we're empowering people to transform themselves and our community. Our worship starts at 11 o'clock. You still have time. We'll see you there.
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0: Getting down with Chris Brown, Residuals, DJ Incredible, hanging out with you. Talk about Residuals. I mean, this R&B tour, Usher Raymond and Chris Brown getting together, and you know, they've got the tour, and they got the women going crazy to the point to where they are doubling back to cities that they've already been to. They're adding dates. You know, they've added dates, and they are doing very well with this thing. Not only are they paying to get in, but then they're paying extra money to get on stage to be harassed. I mean, what a racket. You know what I'm saying? Wow. And then Chris Brown just came off the Breezy Bowl tour, and then now he teamed up with Usher. I mean, I say, you know, we get together and we just form a band behind these two. You know what I'm saying? I got a cowbell. You know, y'all get a tambourine, and we get some money. You know what I mean? Well, anyway, hold tight. More music's on the way.
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9: On the cooler side to close out the weekend today, mostly sunny with a strong northwest breeze, gusts approaching 30 miles per hour with highs in the lower to middle 70s. Tonight should be comfortable. Open up the windows with lows dropping close to 50. We'll have mostly sunny skies and very pleasant weather on Monday. A light northwest breeze persists with a high in the mid 70s. Temperatures making it up to about 80 degrees at the middle of the week, when we also have a return of showers and storms. Tracking southwest Michigan's weather, I'm Storm Team 8 meteorologist Scott Larson.
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0: If you can hear my voice, you are in New Jerusalem country. God bless you. I am Pastor William Adams of the New Jerusalem Church of God in Christ, and I want to take this time to invite you to join us each Sunday morning at 10 for Sunday school and at 11 for our morning worship. We're located at 1904 Church Street in the city of Kalamazoo, where I want you to come and experience an anointed difference. God has something special for you. Come and go with us now into a service where I'm preaching and teaching the Word of God.
1: 1 Samuel chapter number 1, verses 9 through and including verse number 18. If you'll stand in respect to the reading of the word of the Lord, I want to share with you today and challenge you. Amen. Share with you today and challenge you. Amen. In the word of the Lord. Look at what it says. So Hannah rose up after they had eaten in Shiloh and after they had drunk. Now Eli, the priest, sat upon a seat by a post of the temple of the Lord. And she was in bitterness of soul and prayed unto the Lord and wept sore. And she vowed a vow and said, O Lord of hosts, if thou wilt indeed look on the afflictions of thy handmaid and remember me and not forget thy handmaid, but will give unto thine handmaid a man-child, then I will give him unto the Lord all the days of his life, and there shall no razor come upon his head. And it came to pass, as she continued praying before the Lord, that Eli marked her mouth. Now Hannah, she spake in her heart, only her lips moved, but her voice was not heard. Therefore Eli thought she had been drunken. And Eli said unto her, How long wilt thou be drunken? Put away thine wine from thee. And Hannah answered and said, No, my lord, I am a woman of sorrowful spirit. I have drunk neither wine nor strong drink, but have poured out my soul before the Lord. Count not thine handmaid for a daughter of Belial, for out of the abundance of my complaint and grief have I spoken hitherto. And Eli answered and said, Go in peace, and the Lord of Israel grant thee thy petition that thou hast asked of him. And she said, Let thine handmaid find grace in thy sight. So the woman went away and did eat, and her countenance was no more sad. After you heard those scriptures, I want to preach today or speak to you today from the subject, The Real Desperate Housewife. Look at your neighbor and say, I don't know about you, but sometimes I get desperate and I'm looking for God to work a miracle for me. If you mean that, clap your hands and give God a praise. You may sit in the presence of the Lord. We honor the Lord and grateful to God for his things he's done. When you look at this passage of scripture, and I promise I'm not going to be long because I know you all want to get, amen, with your families and all of that and celebrate your day. But when we look at this scripture, you have to sort of take into consideration a number of different elements that are going into understanding how God deals with us, Sister Sherrod, and how he helps us to understand the plan of God that he has for our life. I struggled with this morning as I was reading and trying to make sense of it, Sister Hurt, because for the most part, when you look at this, there are several things that come into play. Number one, the Bible talks about Hannah and this woman by the name of Peninnah. There's Elkanah, there's Hannah, and there's Peninnah. These are the three main characters of this particular story. Now, it would appear to me that Hannah was Elkanah's first wife. Okay? You got to sort of deal with this and sort of make some sense of it, because he has two wives. You got to understand that that's trouble right at there. At the first situation, that's trouble. He got two women that he has to try to deal with. I ain't going to bother y'all today because we're outnumbered. But he's got two women that he has to deal with and he has to try to make sense of and try his best, but Wilson, to make them happy. He's got two wives. The first one, or the one that we look at here, her name is Hannah. I'm assuming, and when you look at the scripture and do the historical background, you got to sort of assume and conjecture, if I can get away with saying that, that Hannah was probably the first wife. Because she had no children, and because the Bible said that the Lord had shut up her womb, It is then surmised that Elkanah married Penina. Because children of that day, you got to sort of understand, the children of that day were not just a benefit to the father, but it was a benefit to both the father and the mother. And the circumstance that we deal with, Brother Lee, had more to do with the fact that children were a blessing of the Lord. Children were, amen, to those parents, a blessing. And so because Hannah could not have any children, and Elkanah wanted to be found favorable in the sight of the Lord, it was permitted and it was permissible that he could have another wife. So he goes on and he marries Penina. Well, the problem that we have is that Hannah could not have any children, but Penina had children, both sons and daughters. And because she had children, she vexed Hannah all the time. She would taunt her, and she would, amen, make her feel real bad. But the thing that we look at when you look at the scripture was that, amen, Elkanah loved Hannah. He loved her. He had a fondness of her. He dealt with Penina. Doesn't mean he didn't love her. Doesn't mean he didn't like her. But he dealt with her. And the Bible says that when it came time for them to make sacrifice before the Lord, Elkanah gave to Penina and her children a portion. Scripture says he gave to her a portion, but to Hannah he gave a double portion. He gave her more than what he did to, amen, Penina. Now, you got to sort of deal with this because jealousy, envy, and all of those relations, all of those emotions had to come up. You got to sort of deal with it. If I could just deal with it in everyday sense, you got to sort of understand that Penina, as much as she had children, she was jealous of Hannah because he loved Hannah. Y'all ain't saying nothing. And so she was jealous of her. And then Hannah had issue with Penina because of the fact that, amen, she had children and she didn't have any children. So you got to know there's a mixing bowl of emotions that's going on. There's two women living in the same house with one man. There's problems going on and they're jealous of one another. They got issues going on. And for the most part, somebody needs to do something, but Elkanah's hands were tied. Are you with me? Every year, they would go up to worship the Lord. And as they would go, they would take a sacrifice. And the Bible says that as Penina went, amen, year after year, she would taunt Hannah. I can just imagine that she would get up in her face and say, Hannah can't have no babies. Y'all ain't saying nothing. She would look at her and make her feel real bad. Y'all ain't saying nothing. I can imagine. Can I use my sanctified imagination? I can imagine that Hannah was probably saying, girl, the best thing for you to do is to get out of my face. Y'all ain't saying nothing. She put her hand on her hip. Y'all ain't saying nothing. And said, the best thing for you to do, sister, is to find somebody else to deal with because I ain't feeling you this morning. Are you with me? Oh, I got the wrong folks, so I just talked to myself. She had to have some issues because, Uncle Leroy, every year, somebody say every year. Scripture doesn't give us how long it was, but every year when they went to go to make sacrifice, Penina would get in her face and she would make her feel bad. I can imagine that it was probably not just when they went to make sacrifice, but probably every day when she felt like getting on her nerves, she would get on her nerves. Hannah had to do something, amen, and she should have, after so long, gotten over it. But it's kind of hard and kind of difficult to get over things when it seems like God is at fault. Oh, y'all looking at me, so I guess here we go. The Bible says, Elder Hurt, that God shut up the womb of Hannah. Y'all ain't saying nothing. Some of the stuff that we're dealing with is not because we've been so bad. Y'all ain't said nothing, but because it's the will of God for this particular moment. Not so much about the fact that you've done wrong or that you've been out of sort. You've done things that you had no business doing. But now, Sister Mary, we find out in verse number six, that the Lord, the verse number five, the Bible says that, amen, but unto Hannah he gave a worthy portion, for he loved Hannah, but the Lord had shut up her womb. He loved Hannah, but she couldn't have any children. Y'all ain't said nothing. That didn't take away from the fact that he loved her. Didn't take away from the fact that he was fond of her and that he kept her around. But God had shut up her womb. Elder Hurt, now, when we look at this, Hannah now has a real problem, because instead of her actually worshiping the Lord, amen, the way that she should have, I can imagine that she probably had an attitude with the Lord. Sometimes I know we don't want to say anything, but I was counseling somebody the other day, and this young man came to me and he said, both of my brothers have died, and my sister is dead, and my mother and my father are gone, and I'm the only one left, and God did me like this. Y'all ain't said nothing. And so he had an attitude with the Lord, because he felt like that God had taken everybody from him, and he was alone by himself. I said, my brother, you got to trust in the Lord and know that God knows what he's doing and that everything is going to be all right. Y'all ain't said nothing. I know that for the most part, most of us want to get to a point that, amen, we want everything to be wonderful in our life. But I found out that the Bible says that all things work together for the good of them that love the Lord and those who are the called according to his purpose. Can you say amen? Well, it makes me to know that God is sovereign and that he does what he wants to do the way that he wants to do it. But our attitude must be, Lord, I trust you. And even though things may not be going the way that I want them to go, I still trust you. Can you say amen? I'm not going to count you foolish, but I will bless the Lord at all times, and his praise shall continually be in my mouth. Can you say amen? Well, Mother Higgins, here then is the situation that I can imagine that Hannah has going on with her. The Bible said that every year they would go to Shiloh and they would worship the Lord. But there's another element that goes on, because now God has changed the meeting place from Shiloh to Jerusalem. Are you with me? Every year they would go to Shiloh, but when you look at scripture now and understand, Sister Mary, they now call Jerusalem their Mecca. They would go to Jerusalem to worship, but at this time they were going to Shiloh. Shiloh was the place that they would go to every year to worship the Lord and to honor him and to make a sacrifice. And scripture said that they would get the bullocks and they would get the cows and they would get the doves, and they would get the best of the crop, and they would journey to Shiloh to make a worship before the Lord. Well, here then is a woman by the name of Hannah, and as much as she went to worship the Lord, I don't believe, and it's not necessarily written in scripture, but it's the historical fact that Hannah worshiped the Lord, but she was not as involved as some of the other women were. Sherrod, I gotta believe that she was going through some changes, because she felt like God had, amen, left her out. That God didn't do for her like other women were. Y'all ain't said nothing. And so I kind of believe that she was going through some changes. But when we look at the scripture, here then is Penina. Penina had sons and daughters. And every year, all of the time, she would vex her. She would get on a nerve. But how many know that when you get vexed, you got to go to the Lord? This battle is not mine, but it belongs to the Lord. And some battles, Sister Wilson, you got to learn that as much as there's nothing I can do about it, I got to put it in the hand of the Lord. I know that sometimes we want to fight our own battles, and sometimes we want to get our own revenge. And, amen. Sometimes we want to do what we feel like doing, because it makes us feel good. But I found out that God can do in a few seconds what it might take you years to accomplish. I found out that if you put it in the hands of the Lord, then God will fix it for you. Can you say amen? Sister Danya, that now means that instead of me getting angry with the person who's frustrating me, I got to learn how to put them in the hand of the Lord. I would to wring your neck. Y'all ain't said nothing. I would to drop kick you, and I would to do whatever makes me feel good, but that's going going to only last for a few minutes, but I found out that if I give it to the Lord, he'll fix it, and it won't be my problem anymore. Anybody know what I'm talking about? I know y'all don't like talking to your neighbor, but I'm going to only do it about 5 times, so do me a favor. Grab your neighbor and say, neighbor, give it to the Lord. Stop worrying about it and give it to the Lord. That means now that if I put it in the Lord's hand, I can let it go, and I could go on about my business. David said on one occasion, he said, I went to the Lord and I gave him my enemies, and he said, I got in the bed and went to sleep. So you got to pray about it and go to sleep. Y'all ain't said nothing. When you pray about it and go to sleep, you got to wake up in the morning believing that God has already worked it out. While you're trying to figure it out, he's already worked it out. Somebody clap your hands and give him a praise. And so instead of Hannah handling it like she would have, I can imagine that if it had been a black woman, Hannah would have did something right there. Y'all ain't said nothing. Get up in my face one more time, baby girl, and I'm going to show you something. Amen. Get up in my face one more time. Amen. Do me like this one more time, and there's going to be some furniture moving in this house. Y'all ain't said nothing. But she said, if I do that, it's not going to do anything but give me some temporary satisfaction. But I found out that if I could give it to the Lord, everything's going to be all right. And so now look at what happened, Brother Bernard. Amen. The Bible said that they go into worship, and as they go into worship, because Hannah was so upset, scripture says that she got by herself. She went to her own little worship place. Sometimes you got to steal away from everybody else, and you got to get in your own little place.

And if you'll fix it, everything is going to be all right. Can I get a witness in here? The Bible says that now Eli the priest was in the temple and he was sitting by the door. I want to paint this picture for you. He was sitting by the door, and the Bible says now that Hannah comes in. Everybody else had left, and she comes in and she gets down on her knees. And Brother Bernard, as she was on her knees, tears were streaming down her face. And I can imagine that she had just been frustrated with the cares of the day, frustrated with the fact that she's in the house with her husband, amen, and another woman, frustrated because this other woman has 7 children, and she doesn't have any. And the Bible said that now Elkanah, he loves Hannah, but he loves Penina as well. And Hannah is jealous of her because she has something that she don't have. I can imagine that in her mind she was probably saying, she's a better woman than I am. I can imagine in her mind she was thinking that, amen, something's wrong with me, and why did I have to go through what I got to go through? But I can imagine that, amen, she had to trust in the Lord and give it to him. I can't tell you all of the stuff that she was dealing with, but as she's here, she's going through changes, and situations are running through her mind, and she's having a hard time dealing. And the Bible said that she gets on her knees, and amen, Sister Hurt, as she begins to talk, amen, she's praying out of her heart, but nothing is coming out of her mouth. Her mouth is moving. Y'all ain't saying nothing. But there's no sound. There's nothing coming out. And the Bible said that tears were running down her face, and the scripture says that Eli was looking at her. And as he was watching her, he imagined something's wrong with this woman. She's got to be drunk, because there's no reason for her to come into the house of the Lord and not say anything but just move her mouth. And the scripture said that he goes to her, and when he goes to her, he says, put away your wine. It's too early in the morning for you to be drunk. Y'all ain't saying nothing. He tells her, amen, you ain't got no business coming in here drunk as you are. She looks at him and said, no, my Lord, I'm not drunk. She says, I've not had wine nor strong drink, but my soul is hurting. She says, I'm troubled in my spirit. And God is the only person that I can talk to that's going to make this thing all right. Has anybody ever been at a place that you know you can't talk to your friend? You can't talk to your mama, your daddy? You can't talk to your loved one? You got to give it to the Lord. A few days have come and gone in my life since my mom left me, and I'm a mama's boy. And all of the troubles that I would have, I would want to pick up the phone and call mama. But mama didn't answer. Y'all ain't saying nothing. And I found out that since I can't talk to her no more, I got to talk to the Lord. Well, I got my sister, but my sister won't understand like a mama will. My brother died back in 2020, amen, on Christmas Day. And he and I were not that close, but every now and then I would call him. But he couldn't understand like my mama would. But I found out that God is a friend that sticks closer than a brother. And he'll be a mama for you when you don't have one. He'll be a daddy for you when they're gone. He'll be a friend that sticks closer than a brother. And when I could not pick up the phone and dial my mama, I decided I got to talk to the Lord. And when I talked to him, he worked it out. Do me a favor for the second time and say, neighbor, if you talk to the Lord, he'll work it out. If you mean that, clap your hands one more time and give God a little praise. Well, let me move on. Hannah is now on her knees. She's talking to the Lord, and she's pouring out of her heart. Out of the abundance of the heart, the mouth speaks. But as she was sitting there, her mouth was moving, but there were no words coming out. And the Bible says now that Eli goes in, and he says, it's too early for you to be drunk. She says, I have not had wine. I have not had strong drink. She said, but my soul is vexed, and I'm going through changes, and I don't know what to do. The only thing I can do is talk to the Lord. And when I found out that God will do exceeding and abundant above all that I could ask or think, she said, the best thing for me to do was to tell God all about it. I don't want to talk to you about it, because there's not much that

can do. But when I talk to the Lord, he can go and fix it for me. Have I got a witness in here? The Bible says that Eli looked at Hannah and said, God grant you of your petition. Whatever it is that you want, God's ready to give it to you. Look at your neighbor for the third time and say, neighbor, talk to the Lord. Give him your trouble and God will work it out for you. While you're trying to figure it out, he's already worked it out. Songwriter said, telephone disconnect. You're waiting on your next paycheck. I tell you what you ought to do. Jesus will see you through. Have you got any rivers that you cannot cross? Have you got any mountains that seem to be insurmountable? Have you got any valleys that you cannot tunnel through? Look at your neighbor for the next to the last time and say, God specializes. Say, God will work it out. Clap your hands and say, God is going to make it all right. I feel him in here. The Bible says that Eli looked at the woman and said, go in peace. And the God of Israel grant thee thy position that thou hast asked of him. And the Bible says that she got up and got herself together. She dusted herself off. And she said, now I got a word. And I found out that sometimes all you need is one word. And if you get a word from the Lord, it'll soothe your doubts and calm your fears. If you get a word from the Lord, I don't care what the doctor say. If you get a word from the Lord, it'll go against what the doctor said. Because I found out that the doctor is going to need a doctor before the deal goes down. He's a doctor in the sick room, a lawyer in the courtroom, and he'll make it all right. She got up. And she said to herself, everything, she said, I got a feeling that everything is going to be all right. Look at your neighbor for the last time and say, neighbor, I got a feeling, I got a feeling, I got a feeling that everything is going to be all right because I got a word from the Lord. And he told me to go in peace. Quit worrying about it. Trust in the Lord. It's going to be all right. Clap your hands. Stomp your feet. Open your mouth. And say, I got a word. Hallelujah. Let me move on. The Bible says that the next year, Eli came in. No, not Eli, but Elkanah came in and he went into Hannah. And the Bible says she conceived a little baby. It was not just a baby, but it was a boy and a boy child. Meant posterity. It meant blessings. It meant that everything was going to be all right. The name was going to go on. Can I get a witness in here? And so the Bible says that when it came time to go to church and when it came time to worship, Anna had her little baby. And Elkanah came in and said, baby, are you going to church today? She said, no, I'm going to stay home today because I want to wean this baby before I go to the church. Penina got together, got all of her children together. Her and all of the children, they went up and worshiped the Lord. But Hannah was sitting at home. She was rocking that baby and giving praise to the Lord. This time, when she went to the Lord, she said, God, if you give me a baby, I'll give him back to you. If you give me this blessing, I'll give it back to you. You got to change the way you talk to God. You got to change the way you pray to God. You got to make him a vow. If you turn it around, I'll live for you. If you fix my babies, I'll give you praise.
if you turn it around, I'll worship your name. I'll give you glory. I'll turn you around. Can I get a witness in here? I know some of you might be sitting here today and say, I remember the scripture that says train up a child in the way that he should go. And when he gets older, he won't depart from it. And sometimes you look around and those babies are nowhere to be found. Sister Echoes, you may have given him DJ. And DJ comes to church every now and then. Some of you may have given him your babies. And it don't look like they're coming in. But God said, I got somebody that's going to bring them in. Don't you worry about it. And what he does, he sends time to find your baby. God sends time to find your son. He'll send time to find your daughter. So quit worrying about it.

0: Get them babies.
1: God bless you. I am Pastor William Adams of the New Jerusalem Church of God in Christ. I hope and pray that you enjoyed this message and it has been a blessing to you and your family.
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0: you, wake up. Tell somebody beside you, wake up. When you wake up, say a word, a prayer for me. Amen. Let's give God a hand clap of praise this morning. This is the day that the Lord has made. Let us rejoice and be glad in it. I'm glad that he woke me up this morning right on time. Amen. And not into eternity. And he's given us another chance to say a word of prayer and to lift up our praises unto God. Let's clap our hands one more time for Jesus. It's in him that we live, that we move, and that we have our very being. We greet you with this morning with divine love and with Jesus' joy in the only name that matters. Take a moment and wave across the aisle at somebody that you haven't seen a while or all week or spoken to today. Amen. God bless you to those that are worshiping with us online. Amen. To God be the glory for the great things that he has done. Thank you to this male chorus for blessing us in song this morning and reminding us, amen, that there's power in the word of prayer. Amen. To our worship leader, Minister Vonda Lee. Let's give her a round of applause. Amen. For leading us into the service and ushering us into the presence of God. And if we have any first-time guests, we'd love to acknowledge you as well with the raising of your hand. If you are a first-time guest, this is your first time worshiping with us in person, amen, we'd love to acknowledge you this morning, or online. Please let us know where you're worshiping and watching from so that we might be able to share some love and hospitality with you online. Thank God, amen, for our leading lady that's with us this morning. Give her a hand. Thank God for you. We appreciate your presence on this morning. We are in the midst of our Vacation Bible School, which is a non-traditional, unorthodox, out-of-the-box VBS this year. Instead of having it through the week, it will be happening on Sundays. And so you may see an influx of people entering in for the breakfast. We have a full breakfast these next three Sundays. So I'm not going to go down the menu, but just know that it starts at 7:45 to give people ample time to eat. So if you're in the service this morning, what you're saying is you're committed to the service. Amen. Praise God. Don't get up and walk out. Amen. For breakfast. Amen. Amen. Now, if you want to leave now, go ahead. Amen. It started at 7:45. Amen. And so I'm going to try to get you out so that we can get a good taste of this buffet that will be offered. We have a spiritual buffet this morning. Amen. We got some spiritual food this morning. So bear with us, and we'll try to get you to the physical food. And then the VBS classes for all ages begin at 9:00. And this will happen for the next three Sundays. We're all standing all over the sanctuary. If you have your Bibles, which I hope you do, we encourage you to join with us in the last book of the Bible, Revelation chapter 12. Revelation chapter 12. And we want to take a look at verses 7 through 12. And, you know, we are continuing this Michael Jackson series of messages. We're going to finish out this series next Sunday. So we have two sermons this Sunday, and then two next Sunday, and then that will be the end of it. And then we'll have our women's weekend on the last Sunday in July. And so thank God, amen, for a successful series. Revelation chapter 12, verse 7 through 12, reading from the New King James Version of the Bible. When you found it, signify by saying amen. Amen. Amen. This is what it says. And war broke out in heaven. Michael and his angels fought with the dragon. And the dragon and his angels fought, but they did not prevail, nor was a place found for them in heaven any longer. So the great dragon was cast out, that serpent of old called the devil and Satan, who deceives the whole world. He was cast to the earth, and his angels were cast out with him. Then I heard a loud voice saying in heaven, now salvation and strength and the kingdom of our God and the power of his Christ, have come for the accuser of our brethren who accused them before our God day and night has been cast down. And they overcame him by the blood of the Lamb and by the word of their testimony, and they did not love their lives to the death. Verse 12, therefore rejoice, O heavens, and you who dwell in them. Woe to the inhabitants of the earth and the sea, for the devil has come down to you having great wrath, because he knows that he has a short time. Amen. You may be seated in the presence of the Lord and Savior Jesus the Christ, the Son of the living God. Let the worshipers in. And we have read in your hearing Revelation chapter 12, verses 7 through 12. And God's word is already blessed. Let's bow in prayer. Father in heaven, thank you for your word. Thank you for this opportunity to, as we come down toward the close of this preaching series that we've been in. We pray, God, that you would bless us this morning with your word. Give us fresh revelation, oh God. Give us clarity, oh God, understanding, but most of all, application, so that we can apply your word to our daily lives each and every day. I pray for myself, your manservant, for this moment in time, that the words of my mouth and the meditations of my heart be acceptable in thy sight. O Lord, my strength and redeemer, in Jesus' name we pray. Soul says, thank God. Amen and amen and amen. I want to focus on verse 9. So the great dragon was cast out, that serpent of old called the devil and Satan, who deceives the whole world. He was cast to the earth, and his angels were cast out with him. I want to submit to you as a thought this morning, in keeping with the Michael Jackson series, Beat It. Amen. Beat it. Amen. Just beat it. Amen. If you don't mind, repeat after me. The preacher is preaching. Beat it. Just beat it. Now put your happy hands together and give God praise for his word this morning. Beat it. Amen. Many of you are familiar, and maybe not, because I realize that everyone may not have, or they do not, or have not listened to secular music. And so I'm not judging you or saying anything in reference to that. But what I want to do is bring to your attention this particular secular song as written, recorded, and released by the King of Pop, Michael Jackson, in 1982, 83, in that time period, on his Thriller album. And this particular song, you remember, had a musical video that accompanied it, where he donned a red jacket with zippers, and you would see him dancing in the streets with an array of dancers behind him, but also he was battling in a dance battle against other dancers who were in the streets, and this notion of gang violence and those things that we know as conflict is what was lifted up in this particular song and video. You remember the words of the song where they start as follows. They told him, don't you ever come around here. Don't want to see your face. You better disappear. The fire's in your eyes, and their words are really clear. So beat it. Just beat it. You better run. You better do what you can. Don't want to see no blood. Don't be no macho man. You want to be tough, better do what you can, so beat it, just beat it, amen. And then the chorus says, just beat it, beat it, beat it. No one wants to be defeated. Showing how funky and strong is your fight, it doesn't matter who's wrong or right, just beat it. And when I think about the lyrics of this particular song, Beat It, it's totally not what I always thought that it was about. It's actually an anthem about conflict resolution and nonviolence. I always thought that it was promoting gang violence. But when I dug a little deeper into the history of this song, you know, the Bible says, in all you're getting, get an understanding. Rather than glorifying street fighting or gang violence, the lyrics of the song challenge the idea that strength means fighting back. Instead, promoting self-preservation. It also promotes how to de-escalate drama and the courage to walk away from dangerous situations. This song is really prophetic for what we are dealing with here in our neighborhood streets, even in today's time. Where young people, I'm not going to say young men, because there's some young ladies as well, that are no longer fighting with their fists, but they're fighting with weapons. We have experienced yet another shooting in our community just on this week. And we know whenever the weather changes and it gets warm outside, it seems as if folk take to the streets. But this particular song helps us to understand that the words of the song is for those young people that are taking matters into their own hands. Jackson is encouraging them to beat it so that you walk away with your life. Amen. There's a difference between when we used to fight on the playground back in the day. Amen. Just a few blows and a few punches and a slap and a kick. And then we would make up later on in the week. But when a bullet hits, there is no turning back from that. And so I'm here today to tell somebody the lyrics of this song reflect that the threat of violence and conflict are very real, but we must use our authority within to defeat the powers that be, thus refusing to be defeated and developing a determination to stand firm. Can I get some help in here today? This song pairs well with the powerful passage of scripture found here in the last book of the Bible, known as the book of Revelation. Revelation chapter 12, verses 7 through 12 describes a cosmic conflict in heaven. In other words, there was a spiritual warfare event taking place. This was not a gang bang situation on earth, but this was a gang bang happening in heaven between Michael, not Michael Jackson, but Michael the archangel and his angels, and they were warring or fighting against what the scripture calls or identifies as the dragon and his angels. The scriptures tells us that the dragon is also otherwise known as Satan or the devil. Satan has many names, and I really don't care to go through them because I don't want to spend much time talking about him. But I do want to give you clarity in the text that this dragon is referring to Satan himself. Now, Michael the archangel and Satan the dragon were at war in heaven. The scriptures reveal that the dragon did not prevail and was cast out of heaven. In other words, Satan himself was expelled or evicted from the heavenly realm. You know, we serve a God that does not play any games. There's no room for two gods because God already warned us that he is a jealous God and that there will be no other gods before him. And so therefore, any angel, any human, any individual that tries to usurp the authority of the one true and living God, amen, has to face God himself. But what I love about this particular text is that Satan was not fighting against God. The fight here was against Michael and his archangels. There are some fights that God doesn't even have to show up for. Oh, I wish I had a witness this morning. This text is tailored to teach us that God and Satan are not equals. Come on, somebody. I thought I'd get a few more amens than that. Amen. God will not dignify Satan by coming down to his level. Amen. To fight an entity that he created himself. And so therefore, he sends this light work to his archangel Michael and says, take care of my light work. Come on, somebody. That's the kind of God that we serve. Hallelujah. That he will give his angels charge over us. So that the angels will war with those who are warring with us. So I've learned how to take my hands off of the wheel and say, Jesus, you take the wheel, because he knows how to fight your battles and who to send to fight your battles just the same. The Bible declares that there was a war in heaven. That's the last place you would expect to see or to hear of a war or a rumor of a war. I mean, we know that there are wars on the earth, but the last place you would expect to have a war is in heaven. I mean, after all, isn't heaven the place where God dwells? Isn't heaven the place where the angels bow before him and heaven and earth adore him? What a mighty God we serve. Isn't heaven the place that has streets that are paved with gold and gates that are adorned with pearls? Isn't heaven the place of peace and comfort and worship? But yes, the text says there was a war that broke out in heaven. That teaches us that Satan, amen, will love to come in and wreak havoc on anywhere where there is peace. And that's why you're going through the hell that you're going through. Because wherever you have peace, Satan will try to rob you of it. But I'm here today to tell somebody, this text is tailored to teach us how to protect our peace. Oh, bless his name. How, amen, to hold those things as the presence of God as sacred, so that the enemy does not come in and wreak havoc in your life. In other words, you got to learn how to tell the devil to beat it. Oh, bless his name. Hallelujah. Beat it from my home. Beat it from my job. Beat it from my family. Beat it from my neighborhood. Beat it from my finances. Beat it from my church. You don't belong here, because this is God's territory. I'm here today to tell somebody, the Bible is true, that God repeatedly tells the devil to beat it. And I'm going to prove it to you in the scriptures. This particular text teaches us of only one instance where Satan had fallen. There are actually four different falls of Satan. This particular passage describes the second of four falls. Will you pray with me this morning? The first fall of Satan is described in Ezekiel chapter 28, verses 14 through 16. This is where Lucifer is fallen from a glorified state to a profane state. Oh, bless his name. Hallelujah. The second fall is when Satan, or the dragon, falls from having access to heaven, and now he is restricted to the earth. This is found here in Revelation chapter 12, but it's also driven home by Job chapter 1, verse 12, when God spoke to Satan, and the Bible says that Satan and his angels appeared
1: in heaven. And it was God that said, Satan, where are you? Where'd you come from? What are you doing? And Satan begins to have a conversation with God while he's in heaven, saying, I've been going up and down, walking to and fro, and I've been doing what I usually do, and that's seeking somebody to devour. And it was there at that point that God said to Satan, hast thou not considered my servant Job? So that proves that at one point, even after Satan had fallen from a glorified state to a profane status, he still had access to come and go from earth to heaven. But here in Revelation chapter 12, the Bible says that there was a war that broke out in heaven. And so this was the straw that broke the camel's back. And the Bible says, as a result of the war, Satan and his angels were cast out of heaven and no longer had access to the presence of God. But let me caution you to understand that when Satan fell, he didn't fall to hell. He didn't fall to the bottomless pit, but he fell to the earth. And so that's where he is right now. And so that's why I hear people say, I don't believe in hell. I think we're in hell right now. Hell on earth. Well, you're partially right. The reason why it feels like hell on earth is because this is where the dragon fell. And that's why Paul, in his letter to the church at Ephesus, said that Satan is the prince of the power of the air, meaning that his domain, where he walks and where he roars, is here on this planet. But there's a third fall of Satan in Revelation chapter 20. I'm in the book, Brad. From earth to the bottomless pit for 1,000 years. That hasn't happened yet. Oh, but it's on the way. The Bible says that there will be a fourth fall of Satan, where in Revelation 20, he will fall from the bottomless pit to the lake of fire. Oh, I wish I cannot teach today. I'm trying to help somebody not be so scared of the book of Revelation, because when you read to the end of the story, you'll see that in the end, we win. You'll see that we already have the victory. You'll see that God has the last say. God is handling his business. And so right now, where we are in this present age, is that Satan is on the earth, which is why there's a battle raging. Tell somebody, there's a battle raging. And that battle is identified in Ephesians chapter 6, verse number 12, where the text says, we do not wrestle against flesh and blood, but against principalities, against powers, against the rulers of darkness of this age, against spiritual wickedness in heavenly places. My brothers and sisters, our struggle is not ultimately against people. As much as I know sister so-and-so gets on your nerves, as much as I know your supervisor on the job gets on your nerves, your battle is not against brother man. Your battle is not against sister cantaloupe or mother watermelon, but your struggle is against the forces of evil. Your struggle is not against your circumstances. Our struggle is not against these things that come against us to take our money or to take our home or our possessions, but our struggle is against the kingdom of darkness. That's why hearing Michael Jackson's song, the song resonates that we must recognize that there is opposition. You have to recognize that there is something that is coming at you. And therefore, you and I, we have to stand firm. We have to understand that this is not street conflict. Scripture reveals this is a cosmic conflict. That the battle rages here in your life is for your soul. It's for your faith. It's for your allegiance to the Almighty. The devil is not interested in your money. He's not interested in your status. The devil is interested in pulling you and I away from God, because he knows his time is short. He's interested in destroying our faith. He's interested in separating us from the Christ. And I'm here today to tell you the battle is happening right now. But it starts in your mind. That's why an idle mind is the devil's workshop. You got to keep your mind on Jesus. You got to keep your mind in the Word. You got to keep your mind on things eternal and hold to God's unchanging hand. Understand the battle is in your relationships. The battle is in your workplace. The battle is in your church. The battle is in your community, where the devil is working day and night. And his demonic angels are also assisting him, trying to defeat you and I, trying to pull us away from our relationship with God. We must recognize this battle and acknowledge that we are in a warfare. We must understand that we are facing what is not just natural opposition, but it is spiritual opposition. But I'm here today to tell somebody, you have what it takes to defeat the enemy, because he's already been defeated. Now, the question is, since he has been told to beat it from heaven, that means we're left down here to contend with this rascal. My word to you is how we can equip and empower ourselves to defeat the enemy in our daily lives. Because how many know the devil is not just fighting you on Sunday when you're trying to get to church and you get a long distance phone call, or when you're trying to come to Sunday school and you got to run in your pantyhose, or when you're trying to pay your tithes but your AC goes up and your water heater breaks and you don't know how you're going to figure out how to pay both. Come on, somebody. I'm here today to tell somebody, we need to know how to defeat enemy when he comes our way, because the truth is, he's coming if he hadn't already came. And if he's already came, he ain't done. Come on, somebody. And so I'm just trying to help somebody at 7:30 so that you can defeat the enemy here on the earth, because there's a war on the earth. And I'm here today to tell you the only thing that defeats that rascal called the dragon, Satan, the devil, Slewfoot, the adversary, the accuser of the brethren, the only thing that defeats him, according to Revelation 12, is the blood. Oh, bless his name. See, I thought I was in the right. I thought I was here in a Baptist church. But my second point is the blood. Oh, bless his name. After the battle, you got to understand the blood. It's the blood that defeats through the power of Jesus' sacrifice. It's right here in the text. It says, and they overcame him by the blood of the Lamb and by the word of their testimony. This is how the victory is won, not through human strength, for the Bible says, not by power or by might, but by my spirit, saith the Lord. We don't defeat Satan through political power, because if we could have defeated him through politics, he would have already been defeated. I think we've already demonstrated that Democrats don't have enough power to defeat the devil. Republicans definitely do not have enough power to defeat the devil. And in some instances, I'll just leave that alone. Hallelujah. We must understand that it's not in political power or prowess. It's not through military might or military strength, but it's only through the blood of the Lamb. You know who the Lamb is. His name is Jesus. See, we got to move beyond the elephant in the room or the Democratic donkey and pick up the Lamb, because the Lamb supersedes them all. The blood of Jesus is the weapon that defeats the enemy. You see, when Jesus died on the cross, when Jesus shed his blood, Jesus defeated Satan. This is found in Colossians chapter 2, verse number 15. It says, having disarmed principalities and powers, Jesus made a public spectacle of them, triumphing over them in it. In other words, when Jesus died, his body was buried. Oh, but his soul went down into the depths of Sheol. And Jesus said, how you like me now? Oh, bless his name. He had a wrestle and a tussle with the devil, and he came out on top. He snatched the keys of death, hell, and the grave. Hallelujah. And says, I'm coming back. And on the third day, he rose with all power in the palm of his hands. I think that before we shout about him getting up, we have to shout and take a moment to think about what he did before he got up. He disarmed the devil. That means he disbarred him from practicing law. Come on, somebody. Now the devil has a huge bark, but he don't have no bite. He made a public spectacle of Satan, stripping him of his weapons of warfare. He made a public spectacle of the devil's defeat. It's the blood of Jesus that is the ultimate power in the universe. Nothing can stand against it. No devil in hell, no demon on earth can resist it. No principality can overcome it. We got to learn how to plead and apply the blood. Oh, come on, somebody. Oh, I've learned this early on in life. Hallelujah. When trials come your way, you got to rely on the blood. Oh, bless his name. You don't need any magic. You don't need roots. You don't need black magic. You don't need to speak a curse or a hex on anybody. You don't need a cross or holy water. Come on, somebody. You don't need a lucky rabbit's foot. Come on, somebody. You don't need these superstitions. All you need is the blood of Jesus. Oh, bless his name. It still works. Oh, I learned how to plead the blood. Hallelujah. In my car. When people cut me off on the highway, instead of giving them the finger, come on, somebody, give them the blood. Oh, bless his name. Hallelujah to God. When folk get on your nerves and they're working against you on the job, you put them under the blood before you get to work. Call their name. And what I do is I call it out loud in my secret prayer closet in the name of Jesus. And I say, I put so-and-so under the blood. And next thing you know, they be sitting there just as cute, just as quiet as a church mouse. Come on, somebody. I said, there you go. Come on now. We got all that straight. Come on now. Because there's power in the blood. When you're facing spiritual attacks, you got to learn how to use the blood. When you're struggling with temptation, you got to learn how to use the blood. When you're being pulled towards sin, learn how to use the blood. It's the blood of Jesus that protects you. It's the blood of Jesus that defeats. It's the blood of Jesus that will help you in times of need. The blood of Jesus is the most powerful force in this universe. It defeated death. It defeated hell. It defeated the grave. And it's available to you and you don't have to earn it. You don't have to be worthy of it. You just have to believe in Jesus and claim the protection of his blood. Have I got a witness in this place? But there's something else you need to know, that in order to defeat Satan and to tell him to beat it, the only way Satan will beat it is not only through the blood, but also through boldness. Somebody say boldness. Type it in the chat. We need bold soldiers who will bear witness without fear. It says it in Revelation 12 that the saints overcame by the blood of the Lamb and by the word of their testimony. And they did not love their lives to the death. This second weapon is the word of your testimony. You and I overcome the devil by speaking what you know to be true. That is your testimony. We declare what Jesus has done in our lives, refusing to be silent about our faith. You see, your testimony is powerful when you say, Jesus saved me, Jesus healed me, Jesus delivered me. You are declaring the defeat of the devil in your own life. When you say, God delivered me from a drug addiction, you're testifying to Christ's power. When you say, God healed my body of sickness and disease, you're bearing witness to the power of Jesus' resurrection. But what the enemy wants is for you to close your mouth. He wants you to remain silent. He wants you to be ashamed of your testimony. But I'm here today to tell somebody, the devil is a liar and a deceiver too. He wants you to hide your faith, but your testimony defeats him each and every time. It's our words of witness that overcome the enemy. Have I got a witness? And God is looking for some saints who are bold enough to testify of what the Lord has done for you. The Bible says, let the redeemed of the Lord say so, whom he has redeemed from the hand of the enemy. You ought to show some sign. You ought to open your mouth and tell somebody what the Lord has done for you. And don't be scared. Don't be timid. Don't be bashful. Don't be ashamed. But be bold. We need some saints that have a vertebrae. We need some saints that have a spiritual backbone, that will declare, for God I'll live and for God I'll die. I will serve the Lord. I'm willing to stand for what's right, even if it costs me my life. Is there anybody here that has a willingness to speak your testimony, even if it brings persecution, even if they cancel you, even if they remove you as their Facebook friend? I didn't want you to know how. It's your loss. I'd rather have Jesus than silver and gold. Have I got a witness? Is there anybody here that has a willingness to follow Jesus, even if it means suffering, even if it means going through hard times? I'm willing to go through what I gotta go through, because I know that in the end, I win with Jesus. I win because greater is he that is in me. than he that is in the world. Is there anybody here that decided how to beat the devil running? You gotta hold on to what you believe. Stand on his word, because time is filled with swift transitions. Not on earth unmoved can stand. Build your hopes on things eternal.

power and a sound mind. Have I got a witness? Tell that devil to beat it, because you know Jesus said in Luke 10:19, I give you power to trample on snakes and on scorpions, and I give you power to overcome all of the power of the enemy, and nothing shall by any means hurt you. Oh, bless his name. It's time to take authority over the enemy. Decree and declare, Satan the Lord rebuke you in the name of Jesus. I'm giving you your eviction notice. I'm serving you your eviction papers. You got to go. Now, I don't know where you're going, but you got to get out of here. Beat it, Satan. Get out of my life. Get out of my home. Get out of my family. Get out of my pockets. Get out of my health. Get out of my wealth. Get out of my church. Get out of my ministry. Get out of my mind. I'm tired of fighting in my mind. Get out of my heart. I'm tired of being divided. Have I got a witness? Beat it, devil. Enough is enough. I'm sick and tired of being sick and tired. It's time to cancel the funeral of our young men and our young women dying in our city streets over senseless violence. Beat it, devil. You do not have the power you say you do. You are a liar and a deceiver too. But God is the greatest power, and we shall not be defeated. I'm so glad that I'm victorious. I'm so glad that I'm an overcomer. I'm so glad that I am triumphant. Be ye steadfast, unmovable, and always abounding in the work of the Lord. For as much as you know, your labor is not in vain in the Lord. Tell that rascal, you got to go. Get off of my children. Get off of my grandchildren. Get off of my great-grandchildren. In the name of Jesus, say yes. Is there anybody here that knows Satan is under your feet? Have I got a witness? That monkey that was on your back, thank God he's under your feet. Oh yes, because of Jesus, bled, suffered, and died, rose again with all power in his hands. I'm so glad trouble don't last. Always weeping me endure for night, but joy comes in the morning. Tell somebody, just do what he told you to do. Open your mouth and testify. Open your mouth and declare God's goodness. You want to defeat him? You want to beat him? Just tell God and tell your neighbor, thank you, Jesus. Nobody greater than my God. Say yes. You want to defeat him? Then don't even mention him. Don't even discuss him. Don't even dignify him with an answer. Don't let the devil rent space in your mind and not pay you what you're worth. Come on, somebody. I came to tell somebody, we talk more about the devil than we talk about God. But if we reverse it,

things will change in your life. Come on, somebody. Instead of talking about how bad the devil is, how busy the enemy is, how bad you hurt, how much pain you're in, how you'll never get this, you'll never get that, and you'll never be free. Well, the power of death and life is in your tongue. And if you know how to use it to your benefit. Instead of speaking death, start speaking life. When you get up in the morning, say, I decree and declare that I shall live and not die, and declare the works of the Lord. I'm free today. For he who the Son sets free is free indeed. When you get up in the morning, say, this is the day that the Lord has made. I will rejoice. Come hell or high water, I will rejoice. When my bills are due, I will rejoice. When they act up on the job, I will rejoice and be glad in it. Say yes, because he's been too good to me for me to sit on my hands and to close my mouth. Close mouths. Don't get fed. Open your mouth and say hallelujah. Glory to you. He's worthy. Say yeah. Yeah. Yeah. Come on and clap those hands. Come on and testify. I know it's early. I know we're hungry. I know you're tired. I know you came to be quiet at the 7:30 service. But 7:30 folk need to praise him too. Come on, somebody. Oh, bless his name. And especially 7:30. Because if you're bold enough to get up this early, to get dressed, to come into the church, then you ought to have enough in you to say, thank you, Jesus, because it could have been the other way. I could have been dead, sleeping in my grave, but you made old death behave, and

0: Whatever you do, do something. Hallelujah. Because the saints overcome by the blood of the Lamb and the word of their testimony. Say, oh, bless his name. Oh, bless his name. I dare you now. I dare you to go to somebody and tell them one thing that the Lord has done for you. One thing. Now, you ain't got to preach. You ain't got to give them a dissertation. You ain't got to deliver a sermon. But just tell them one thing. Just one testimony. Do you have one testimony? Look at somebody. Come on now. Don't be disobedient. Look at somebody and testify. One thing. Just one thing that the Lord did for you this week, this morning, last night. He woke me up this morning. He started me on my way. Oh, yes. He's been good to me. Hey.
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0: I see it falls in taboo. What's going on? DJ Incredible hanging out on the weekend as we do what we do. Well, you know what, fellas? I just got to let you know, give you the heads up. The hate song is coming. One of them. You know what I'm saying? I call this one like kind of like the number one of like the top five hate songs. Yeah, Sunshine Anderson, she is on the way. So just prepare yourselves. And then right behind it, I got some Teddy Pendergrass, you know, kind of the fallout song. You know what I mean? Either way, that the whole lot more is on the way. Stay close.
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9: On the cooler side to close out the weekend today, mostly sunny with a strong northwest breeze, gusts approaching 30 miles per hour, with highs in the lower to middle 70s. Tonight should be comfortable. Open up the windows with lows dropping close to 50. We'll have mostly sunny skies and very pleasant weather on Monday. A light northwest breeze persists with a high in the mid 70s. Temperatures making it up to about 80 degrees at the middle of the week, when we also have a return of showers and storms. Tracking Southwest Michigan's weather, I'm Storm Team 8 meteorologist Scott Larson.
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0: Just a little taste. 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
3: Remember that? 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But here's the problem. These new extremist politicians like Jocelyn Benson don't believe that anymore. They do judge people by the color of their skin. They do separate Americans based on race. It's awful. Jocelyn Benson spent years directing a radical group called the SPLC, a group that specializes in stirring up racial division and hate in America. Benson's SPLC group pretends to be a civil rights group, but they got caught and have now been indicted in federal court for making $3 million of secret payments to people in extremist groups, even the KKK. It sounds crazy because it is crazy. If you see Jocelyn Benson, tell her to keep her race wars out of Michigan. Paid for by America Next.
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0: Bruno Mars checking in with Risk It All. DJ Incredible having fun, getting it in. Happy weekend to each and every one of you as we proceed. 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Also, Khalid and more of your favorites on the way.
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11: On the cooler side to close out the weekend today, mostly sunny with a strong northwest breeze, gusts approaching 30 miles per hour with highs in the lower to middle 70s. Tonight should be comfortable. Open up the windows with lows dropping close to 50. We'll have mostly sunny skies and very pleasant weather on Monday. A light northwest breeze persists with a high in the mid 70s. Temperatures making it up to about 80 degrees at the middle of the week when we also have a return of showers and storms. Tracking Southwest Michigan's weather, I'm Storm Team 8 meteorologist Scott Larson.
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0: It's not to Eric Bellinger. It's called Cry in Front of You. What's going on, DJ Incredible? Having fun getting it in? Yeah, Tyrese is on the way and more of your favorites as we proceed on the weekend, celebrating it for as long as we possibly can. We got more to do. We got more music. We got more information. We got all of that right here. Don't you go anywhere.
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4: 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Come on.
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0: Get down with Omarion. It's called The One DJ Incredible. Having fun, getting it in, and making it happen automatically. You know how we do. As a matter of fact, we keep this party going because it is the weekend, baby. But, you know, pace yourself because it is summertime. And, you know, we tend to, you know, party and sweat. And then, you know, if you're doing the adult beverage thing, that dehydrates you even more. That's why I keep saying, man, you know, take along the water with you. Drink some water along. It prolongs you. It gives you a little longevity. How about that? Anyway, great music still. We got you covered.
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12: On the cooler side to close out the weekend today, mostly sunny with a strong northwest breeze, gusts approaching 30 miles per hour, with highs in the lower to middle 70s. Tonight should be comfortable. Open up the windows with lows dropping close to 50. What mostly sunny skies and very pleasant weather on Monday. A light northwest breeze persists with a high in the mid 70s. Temperatures making it up to about 80 degrees at the middle of the week, when we also have a return of showers and storms. Tracking Southwest Michigan's weather, I'm Storm 28 meteorologist Scott Larson.
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1: 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The sentiment is still the same. 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

usually do this, but I was wondering if maybe we could get together outside the restaurant one day. 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And wait, hold up. 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

0: Where them fans at? Clacker, clacker, clacker. Sometimes you want to turn that 803 fresh all the way up. And don't be at a party and you don't have your fan in your hand. Run up to the DJ. Excuse me, I need to get my fan. Can you start that over? Oh, yes, I am that person. It's me. I'm the problem. It's the voice inside your speaker box, LaTangela Faye. And on this Super Sunday, I really want to hook you up with all of the feel goods. I see we're going to take it there with Mint Condition. Going to take it there with some Earth, Wind, and Fire featuring Lucky Day and Stokely when needs love. And that's just the warm up. So be sure to keep it locked right where you have it. One drink can throw off your reaction time and your judgment on a motorcycle. If you hit the bottle, don't roll the throttle. Plan ahead for a safe and sober ride home. Ride sober or get pulled over. 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
10: On the cooler side to close out the weekend today, mostly sunny with a strong northwest breeze, gusts approaching 30 miles per hour, with highs in the lower to middle 70s. Tonight should be comfortable. Open up the windows with lows dropping close to 50. We'll have mostly sunny skies and very pleasant weather on Monday. A light northwest breeze persists with a high in the mid-70s. Temperatures making it up to about 80 degrees at the middle of the week, when we also have a return of showers and storms. Tracking southwest Michigan's weather, I'm Storm 3 meteorologist Scott Larson.

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1: Michael's got the rhythm. 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Tony sings the blues. That's what we mean by today's best mix of R&B.

0: Tone Stealth would fly, giving us all the melodies and the lyrics. 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
1: And before we get started, I know your heart has got it. I know.

0: Money Long with Richest. It's the voice inside your speaker box, LaTangela Faye, hooking you up with some news you can probably use. This is coming from National Public Health Institute in Helsinki, Finland. We're going to take a quick field trip to halfway around the globe because health is wealth. An apple a day keeps the doctor away. Guess what? That old saying is actually true. Researchers studied the diets of over 60,000 men and women over the course of a year, and they found that individuals who ate apples the most were 12% less likely to die during the course of the study than those who rarely bit into an apple. So if you're not allergic, get to chomping, get you that apple, because it's true, an apple a day keeps the doctor away, according to National Public Health Institute. I thought it was a feel good. And now I need to go restock my apples. Keep it locked right where you have it. 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
11: On the cooler side to close out the weekend today, mostly sunny with a strong northwest breeze, gusts approaching 30 miles per hour, with highs in the lower to middle 70s. Tonight should be comfortable. Open up the windows with lows dropping close to 50. We'll have mostly sunny skies and very pleasant weather on Monday. A light northwest breeze persists with a high in the mid-70s. Temperatures making it up to about 80 degrees at the middle of the week, when we also have a return of showers and storms. Tracking southwest Michigan's weather, I'm Storm 2-8 meteorologist Scott Larson.
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10: On the cooler side to close out the weekend today, mostly sunny with a strong northwest breeze, gusts approaching 30 miles per hour, with highs in the lower to middle 70s. Tonight should be comfortable. Open up the windows with lows dropping close to 50. We'll have mostly sunny skies and very pleasant weather on Monday. A light northwest breeze persists with a high in the mid-70s. Temperatures making it up to about 80 degrees at the middle of the week, when we also have a return of showers and storms. Tracking southwest Michigan's weather, I'm Storm Team 8 meteorologist Scott Larson.
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0: Neo, Up, Out, and Gone. We're going to stick around for a while. 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

0: Tank with Yes. It's your girl, LaTangela Faye, taking more of the hits and bringing them your way. I've been reading some research, trying to do better, little steps consistently to make a big change, right? We talked about the apple a day keeps the doctor away, and then I was doing some reading about cucumbers, and it hit me like a bag of potatoes saying, hey, stop letting your cucumbers get mushy. And I say, oh, who told? This article screamed to me, you know, you still got those cucumbers waiting on you, right? So let that be a reminder. Don't let your produce go bad. Go in there. It's good for you. Be kind to it. Keep it locked. More of the hits are on the way. 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
12: Kind of chilly overnight tonight with lows dropping down close to 50 degrees, a bit on the breezy side to kick off the day on Monday. Monday, winds could gust as high as 20 with highs near 75. Expect mostly sunny skies and low humidity. A beautiful day. Good kickoff for those schools that are going back to school. As for Tuesday, highs near 78, plenty of sunshine. Wednesday, highs near 80. We could see a few scattered showers and storms, especially later in the day. Tracking Southwest Michigan's weather, I'm Storm Teammate Chief Meteorologist Ellen Baca.
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0: Mariah the Scientist from her project Hearts Sold Separately with that burning blue. I got Tina Marie on the way.
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they ain't got nothing on me. I'm less than 5'1", 100 pounds of foot. I like sophisticated funk. I live on Don Perignon, caviar, filet mignon, and you can best believe that funk. Here's what I'm talking, baby. Then Cocaster showed me a little bit, some they call me Vanilla Child. But you know that don't mean my world to me, cause baby name can't cramp my style. I love you kicking and bust collared greens, a little hot Walter cornbread. I love you too, Cat Daddy, but don't you let that go.

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Your number one for R&B, 96.5

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PJ Morton with that mutual. It's the voice inside your speaker box, LaTangela Faye. Taking it back a tad with Mary J. Blige. You remind me.

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0: Genevieve went head over heels. She hit the scene and kept that scoreboard running up and will continue to bring us more heat. If you hadn't checked out our projects yet, you are slipping. Key Sweat is on the way. Cheryl Lynn is going to give us an encore. And Kalani already got it folded for you. Waiting at the door. You know how it goes. Keep it locked. I got more of the hits headed your way. Progressive Insurance. 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
12: Kind of chilly overnight tonight with lows dropping down close to 50 degrees, a bit on the breezy side to kick off the day on Monday. Monday winds could gust as high as 20 with highs near 75. Expect mostly sunny skies and low humidity. A beautiful day. Good kickoff for those schools that are going back to school. As for Tuesday, highs near 78, plenty of sunshine. Wednesday, highs near 80. We could see a few scattered showers and storms, especially later in the day. Tracking Southwest Michigan's weather, I'm Storm Teammate Chief Meteorologist Ellen Baca.
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